You know, we got to move, not talking about don't claim it. It's real. Pain is real. If you got diabetes, you don't have to claim it. It already claimed you. Child, don't claim that. Huh? Hallelujah. But I'm summing up what Travis just said. Travis said, because we know Christ. Christ uses life's difficulties . Christ uses Satan's attacks. Now, I didn't say he calls Satan to attack, but he uses them. Huh? See, a lot of our troubles, we cause them. But God used them that we learn something from them so that we'll grow. There's some things we done, we really should have been dead. Hallelujah, somebody. We could have been dead, but God. Huh? Kept us right in the middle of our troubles. Hallelujah. Not so bad you done wrong or you made mistakes in your life, but did you learn anything from your mistakes? Did you learn anything? Or you're going to repeat the same thing over and over again? Huh? Christ uses these attacks to build our character. Huh? Huh? These problems that you and I are encountering will develop our perseverance. See, when you go through some things, huh? Hallelujah. Hallelujah. It builds you up. Huh? Which in turn strengthens you. Hallelujah. Huh? I can remember I worked in swimming pools, and that's hot work. You're down in a hole, and even when the wind blowing, it's blowing over. Hallelujah. And nobody built a swimming pool under a shade tree, so it's out in the sun. Hallelujah. And I had been off about 6 weeks and came back, and Brother Otis walked right back into it. And about 2 o'clock, it was like something was jumping out across there. You know that guy, right? They call him the bear. Hallelujah. Ain't nothing to do for the bear but take him to the shade and give him some water and some time. You have to work yourself back up. Huh? And that's what trouble will do. Troubles will build you up. There's some things I can take now that I don't think I could take if I hadn't been through what I've already been through. Hallelujah. Growing up with 14 brothers and sisters helped me in my pastorage. Working with 800 and some people a day at the school district helped me with my pastorage. You know what it did?
It forced me to deal with people from all walks of life. Hallelujah. Huh? Yeah. And this is what this work is about. Listen, we have to learn how to deal with people from all walks of life. And the little problems that we deal with helps us. It strengthens us. It builds us up. Huh? Deepens our trust in God. Now, buddy, I'll tell you, there's some things, boy. It'll make you learn how to trust God. You try to deny him if you want him, but that's something that'll make you call God. Huh? Make you want to call him Mr. God. Hallelujah, somebody. Huh? Hallelujah. This is what I'm saying. Trouble deepen your trust in God, and not only does it deepen your trust, but it gives us a greater confidence. When you learn how to trust God, you can step out with confidence. I haven't always been able to stand behind that podium like I do now. I haven't always been able to teach classes like I do now. Hallelujah. I remember times I've been done my very best. And that wouldn't be very much, but I gave them my best. Somebody said, boy, you're going to be a good preacher one day. Tear your heart up. You done preach your little self almost down in the ground. Hallelujah. But all of this stuff, listen, builds you up. And now, hallelujah. All of us that have been walking with the Lord, your confidence level ought to be a little stronger now than it was when you first begun. I can remember shaking first time I preached in the state convention. I was shaking in my boots. They almost probably could have heard my knees bumping together. Hallelujah. But now I just walk there and preach now. Hallelujah. Amen. What am I saying to us? Even now, if you tell the truth, your patience get tested. Oh, God. Huh? Your patience get tested in some way almost every day. Now, listen. You ought to be able to handle it a little better now than you used to. Huh? Because all of these testing times are opportunities to grow. Hallelujah. You remember Job? I like to talk about Job. And why I like Job is because Job was a man. Huh? That loved God. Assured evil. But then when Satan was going to and fro, seeing who he made a vow, God said, have you considered? See, he knew Job had what it takes. See, sometimes we're tested because God knows you have what it takes. He's not going to put more on you than you can bear.
he showcased Job. Matter of fact, he told Satan, he said, listen, okay, you're right. I do have a hedge about it. He said, but I'll move the hedge. But you can't touch his soul. Now I'll let you know one thing. Listen. Even if Satan get to you, he can only do what God allows. God is still in control. Huh? Can I help somebody real good? Each of these trying times, these testing times, they are opportunities to grow. And if we deal with them, if we deal with them, if we deal with them, and listen, the only way to deal with them is to deal with them in his strength. You can't handle this business by yourself. You need the Lord. You and I need the Lord. Huh? Yeah, we need the Lord. Let me have 5 and 6 so I can not keep y'all too late tonight. 5 and 6. What? Uh-huh. I ain't think nobody did that but me. Uh-huh. Uh-huh. What you say? Listen. All three members of the Trinity is involved in salvation. Give me John 3:16. I know y'all probably know it by heart. But I'm going to have her give it to me so y'all don't paraphrase it. Hallelujah. Uh-huh. Uh-huh. Uh-huh. Yeah. Huh? The Father loved us so much that he sent his Son to bridge the gap between us and him. Huh? The Father and the Son sent the Holy Spirit to fill our lives, listen, with love, to enable us to live by his power. Huh? Can I get Acts 1:8? I think I need. Listen. Acts 1:8, I think I need to do that. Just for us tonight. Amen. Acts 1:8. Power. Upon you. And ye shall receive power. Huh? He sent the Son to bridge the gap. And the Father and the Son sent the Holy Spirit, enabling us to live by his power. With all this love and care, how can you and I do less than serve him completely? How can we do less than serve him completely?
What I found out in verse 6 is that we were weak. We were helpless. Because we can do nothing on our own to save ourselves. Huh? In other words, someone had to come and rescue us. Huh? And Christ came at exactly the right time. Huh? And I'm not talking about 3 o'clock in the evening. I'm just talking about the right time in history. When the time was right. How many know that? He controls timing. Oh, thank God. You can wish all you want, but God is in control of the timing. God has his own method of doing things. He controls all of the events that surrounded Jesus' death. They thought they was in charge. But God was in charge. No, they didn't. They didn't kill him. He died. He laid down his own life. The cross didn't kill him. He died at the right time. Hallelujah. Huh? This is why we can have peace, because, listen, we got to know that God is in control. It may look like things are out of control and chaos is everywhere, but God is still in control. Huh? When he died on the cross, the earth turned dark. Y'all may know there are some dark times in our lives. Show comes in our life. But God was still in control. He came down off the cross, went in the grave, stayed there 3 days and 3 nights, but early Sunday morning, he got up right on time. The old people didn't understand a lot of things, but they did understand this. They understood this too will pass. Huh? Brother says, we got to know whatever you're going through, this too will pass. It did not come to stay. We get sidetracked, huh, by events and what we know about history. And hallelujah. Hallelujah. But God is in control. God got his own schedule. You can't do enough to make God change his schedule. He got his own schedule. Give me 7 and 8, and I got to get y'all out of here in about 10 minutes at the least. Amen. Boy, scarcely. Yeah, to die. Uh-huh. Huh? While we were what? While we was what? Oh my God. Listen. While we were still sinners. I tell you, these are some amazing words. These are some amazing
words. When you think about it, hallelujah. God sent Jesus to die for us. I need to bust somebody's bubble right here. Not because we were so good. Not because we were good enough. Huh? He sent Jesus to die for us just because he loved us. Could you think of, could you just imagine this? Sinners. Jesus did all this because he wanted to spend eternity with us. My God. Huh? You know, most people want somebody to love them, right? I don't think nobody loves us more than Jesus. Huh? He wanted to spend eternity with us. And why is this so important? This is important because when you feel uncertain about the love, about God's love for you, when you feel uncertain about whether God loves you or not, you need to remember that he loved you even before you turned to him. My God. Now, boy, that's real love. Hallelujah. Yeah, we look for some kind of vibe. We at least know you're interested. But we didn't even show any interest while we were yet in sin. He loved us. Huh? Before we turned to him, he turned to us. This ought to give us all type of peace. This ought to give us all kind of hope. Knowing that we have a God that loves us so much. That have done so much for us. Huh? Oh my God. Have shown his love for us so much. Amen. What a mighty God we serve. I started reading these little few verses and you know, amen. I just can't tell you how I feel when I think about how good God has been to us and how good God is to us even right now. Huh? Hallelujah. We don't deserve it. Huh? We didn't deserve. Huh? Hallelujah. And if he bought you this far, can I help somebody? Oh, God. If he bought us this far, he never failed us yet. Huh? Well, listen, you know, is there any person that you know you can say have never failed you? Have never let you down? I can't think of not one but Jesus. Every morning I get brand new mercies.
Huh? I don't have to rely on yesterday. God take care of me. Today, tomorrow, and forever. Huh? Isn't God good? When I think about this, listen, this give me a peace because I'm not worried about tomorrow. Just ask him to give me today. Hallelujah. Brothers and sisters, don't become so concerned. That's all right. It'll be all right. Maybe it's telling me it's time for me to go.

0: amen, that we are able to share in these words tonight. Amen. What a mighty God we serve. But God commanded his love toward us, that while we were yet sinners, Christ died for us. Now that's the one. That's the one I just like to hang my hat on right there. Amen. Amen. God bless you. Eternal God, our Father, we come. We thank you this day for things as well as they are right now. We thank you, God, for your Holy Spirit. We thank you, oh God, for you, God, being God.
1: All that you have done for us, we just want to tell you thank you. God, as we prepare to leave here today, God, we ask that you put a shield about us, that we travel to our various state places. And upon arriving there, God, we pray we find all things well. And this we give you honor and praise. In Jesus' name we pray. Amen. Amen. Amen. God bless you. Good to see you tonight, brother. Amen. Amen. Great. Great.
0: Thank you. Thank you, Southwest Florida, for joining us live here at Mount Sinai for our Bible study. It's our prayer tonight that the word bless you and reach you deep in your soul. It's our prayer now that as we sign off and turn you back to our regular lineup here on 90.5 FM Dunbar Gospel Radio, where God's grace really, really matters. 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
4: 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Yeah.

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See, it's important to understand that just because God allows things that may not be good to us does not mean that it's not good for us. Yeah. See, a parent fails if the child never learns how to fly. I hope I'm talking to somebody today.

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1: Neighbor.
0: If God is our Father.
1: If God is our Father.
0: That makes us family.
1: That makes us family.
0: How can you love God?
1: How can you love God?
0: And not love me?
1: And not love me.
0: Get yourself together. Come on.

0: Why are we getting killed like this?
1: Kyle's not here. Got caught drinking beer in the park a couple of nights ago.
0: Really?
1: Yeah. Zero tolerance. He's out for the season.
0: Harsh.
1: Hey, he knew not to drink. We've made that clear to all of our kids, right?
0: No, not really.
1: Bill, if we don't tell them what we expect and why they shouldn't drink, how are they gonna know?
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1: What do you wish for? A nice life? Nice things? Or do you wish for something more? A sense of purpose? Do you wish to discover a cure? To write code that cracks an unsolvable question? To further our exploration into space? Or to invent something that changes everything right here on Earth? Well, if that's your wish, make yourself ready. Because when you look back, you'll see that you didn't just make wishes. You realize them.

0: Miami has the oranges, but Fort Myers got the juice. Yes, it's Lee Pitts, the host of the award-winning Lee Pitts Live on television. 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

in days and times in which we live. And these are crucial times. Times of trouble everywhere. Uncertainties, unrest everywhere you go. Well, you just don't know. It has us in a dilemma. You don't know what the weather gonna be. Huh? Don't know whether you got a job tomorrow. Some of us don't even know whether we are still married or not. That's just how uncertain things are. Sometimes you think you're married, you're not. Your health, so uncertain. You're well one day, sick the next one. Is that right? And in a day and time like this, you don't know what politicians are gonna do. Is that right? So in a time like this, where there's indefinite, uncertain, well, my friends, you need to be sure and very sure that you've been born again. You ought to know you got good religion, something that will sustain you in the time of trial, tribulation, temptation, all around. It need to be good enough that if you get in the fiery furnace, like the Hebrew boy, you know he'll keep you. If you get in the lion's den, he'll keep you. And with temptation all around you, you need to know beyond the shadow of a doubt that I've been born again. How many of you know you've been born again? We used to sing a little song, Where I Came From. And I just want you to kind of listen in. And if you can answer me back, well and good. But we used to sing this little song down in Tennessee.

really said, the choir said it, but you didn't really say it like you mean it. If you know you got it,

September situation. We will work it out. I don't have no doubt. God will work it out. Work it, work it out. Work it.

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A message from CTIA, America's Wireless Companies, and the National Safety Council.

As I was leaving a restaurant a few days ago, a young man approached me and said, "Aren't you Huey of the Jackson Southerlands?" I replied, "Yes." And he says to me, "Sir, my mother has all of your records and a lot of your CDs, and she goes to a lot of your concerts. But you see, I don't go to gospel singings, and I don't go to church anymore. You see, I was always in the streets. But you see, I thought I had a lot going on in my life.

watching a special on teenage pregnancy on television the other day. 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But you see, young ladies, I don't care how much a young man tell you that he love you. 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

0: Are you feeling under the weather? 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Not 100%? 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Then, be a no-show and stay out of the loop. Don't crunch the numbers and work inside the box. In other words, if you're sick, stay home from work. Stay.
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10: Where God's grace matters. Yeah!

Galatians 6 and 9 says, be not weary in well-doing, for in due season you shall reap if you faint not. So the only reason that the enemy attacks you with the spirit of weariness, literally trying to destroy you.

0: Anyone else?
1: My name is David, and in 8 years, I'll be an alcoholic.
2: Hi, David.
1: I'll start drinking in middle school, just at parties. But my parents won't start talking to me about it till high school. And by then, I'll already be in some trouble.
3: Kids who drink before age 15 are 5 times more likely to have alcohol problems when they're adults.
1: The thing is, my parents won't even see it coming.
3: So start talking.
0: Who's next?
3: Before they start drinking.

The grace of God is revealed in Jesus. Jesus gave his life for us. Jesus Christ was our substitute, for by grace we are saved through faith, and not of ourselves. It is a gift of God, not of works, lest any man should boast. But we are bought with a price. Therefore, we should glorify God in our bodies and in our spirit, which is in God. Hallelujah.

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We all have to face life's challenges, and in the kingdom we understand that God inhabits the praises of his people. 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
0: Harsh.
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4: Where God's grace matters. 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

What do you wish for? A nice life? Nice things? Or do you wish for something more? A sense of purpose? Do you wish to discover a cure? To write code that cracks an unsolvable question? To further our exploration into space? Or to invent something that changes everything right here on Earth? Well, if that's your wish, make yourself ready. Because when you look back, you'll see that you didn't just make wishes. You realize them.

0: Anyone else?
1: My name is David, and in 8 years, I'll be an alcoholic.
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1: I'll start drinking in middle school, just at parties. But my parents won't start talking to me about it till high school. And by then, I'll already be in some trouble.
3: Kids who drink before age 15 are 5 times more likely to have alcohol problems when they're adults.
1: The thing is, my parents won't even see it coming.
3: So start talking.
0: Who's next?
3: Before they start drinking.
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Listen, I'm excited to be here. It's a blessing to do what folks say you can't do. It's a blessing. Will you touch your neighbor, say, neighbor, what a mighty God we serve.

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And wave it so hard and let the devil know.

love, you just don't like me because you don't like me. I have never done anything to you, but you just don't like me. I'm not angry with you about that. I'm asking you, please, if I'm not all you think I should be, if I'm not as deep as you think I ought to be, patient with me. You know why?

Our Father who art in heaven, hallowed be thy name, thy kingdom come, thy will be done on earth as it is in heaven. Give us day by day our daily bread, and forgive those who sin and trespass against us. For we come this morning with a head bow, heart humble in submission, come to tell you thank you for all the blessings you continue to shower upon us. Either thank you for this opportunity that you have granted again, that we get on this channel behind this microphone. But we here to share in the prayers of your precious word, along with the sweet sound of music, with someone here, there, and everywhere, whether they're sick and shut in behind prison bar, or wherever they might be, master this strange just riding along, or somewhere on their job, or just waking up from their sleep, or just lying around cooling this morning, needing to hear a word from home. We said thank you for being able to supply that. And we pray that you would bless the people everywhere, regardless of their race, creed, or color. Master, let us know, regardless of all the things that is happening around us, your love is greater than that. Oh, what a joy it is to know that you love us beyond our comprehension. And let us know that you be a place in this land that we might show that love by loving one another. Teach us how to call diligently on your name. Now, teach us how to love even our enemies. Let us go through this land. Master, touch the people everywhere, regardless of their race, creed, or color, for you made us. You know our beginning and you know our end. We're going through this land, showing others out here by the rejoicing that you have placed within us, by the happiness that we are able to hear it and hear it throughout the day. Oh, Master, come that I might lay my head on your breast, breathe my life away into your hand, and be better able to praise you throughout eternity. It's in Jesus' name we ask it all. Amen. Amen. Amen.

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2: Hey, everybody, good morning. Good morning to you. Today is day number 18. Yeah, today is the 18th day of the 6th month of the year of 2026. And guess what, y'all? Don't be surprised, but I'm still here. And I can tell God, thank you, thank you, thank you for keeping me here. And let me happy birthday to you. You had to be born on this particular day. Happy birthday, and may God bless that you have many, many, many, many, many more. And if you see one of those special gifts, happy anniversary to you. My map only showing me the cell phone. Yeah, so when we look around, according to our modern day young folk, we had 3 temperatures. A Celsius, which is low centigrade, and then we have a Fahrenheit, which is the current temperature of the sun, the daylight, the heat per season. And now, all of a sudden, they have imagined to us that we had a feel-like temperature. So that's 3. I don't know what is happening with it. I don't know where we're going to wind up at forward. Trying to, instead of using what God gave us, we're trying to figure out something different. I had some matters to admit ourselves to the righteousness of God, going about establishing our own righteousness. But what it's saying here, so let's get out of that one. This is where we're going to find our little pointer here and take us out of there. And we've got about 78 degrees on the Fahrenheit side of things. I'm going to hurry up and get me back online. And look at the Fort Myers area at our road condition. It looks pretty fair, but I-75. I-75, that's way down in Bonita Springs. And I-75 is showing that some delay on and off the track. And then one of the ramps perhaps closed. And they showed me another little sign out here. It's a heavy traffic in this area. So look over here, see if they give me any accident or anything of that nature going on in the area. Oh, they got all these food places here, so we'll check that one out. No accident on that one. So let's move a little north. Let's come right in this area. And they say in the what are they trying to show me? Walmart Super Center area there, folks. Be very careful because that heavy traffic, and perhaps if you're not very careful, you're gonna run over somebody, run into something. Let's hit this Fort Myers note again. And they're gonna give me a Fahrenheit, yeah. High 79, about 6:04 in the morning. And what if they're telling me gonna happen in here in Fort Myers? Nothing else. And if you go down here, I had to get that one out of there. Kind of stretchy on the environment here. What are you telling me? Well, I don't need to move all of that. So let's find this out. Well, I'm not in the house buying business. What are you showing me that for? What about local forecast? They're going to all go, if they all go into black again. Okay, now here we are, clear. And then high temperature is going to get up around 93 today. And the UV rate at that index is 0. And what if they're trying to give me some, what today is, the 60th, 18th. And high 93 degrees, highest temperature recorded on record here. And air quality here around about 32%, y'all. And it's going on through to tonight. It's a local radar for Fort Myers. That's what local Fort Myers radar. They're not going to show me anything concerning that, okay? For the next 12 hours in Fort Myers, they're not going to give me any. WGGM LP Fort Myers. Thank you, Max. Well, we can ease on back to hometown. 6:06 on a Tuesday morning. supposed to be fair on the outside. Nice weather. To begin with, but I say for all of you people about my age, you know, don't do that. From the six, you know, you got to be three scores. Where the whole area, I really want to do that. We want to take some medicine to make it look better. But for those that God allows to be around for their third score, and if you hadn't made it to the three score, folks, time you start thinking on glory. Yeah, that youthfulness, all that young stuff that left you, and stop trying to fool yourself to pretend that you are younger than you think you are. I don't care how much exercise you take. Get around a little bit better. But you see, in this lower stage of life, and one day you have to find a doctor to see what the problem is. Doc, give me, I take my exercise every morning, every evening, and all through this. Coming up on 608. Let's tell them something about Pitt, dude, before we ease off there. I have a cousin up there where all of that rain, they got some stormy weather between here and there. Current temperature in Pitt, dude, it's on the cloudy skies. It's 76 degrees. And they're going to give me today, I'm sure they are. Yeah, Fort Myers got kind of cheap, you know. That's the local radar, 14 days look. That's the, okay, here we go for today. For today, weather forecast in Pittview, high today, a high right now is 77 degrees on the Fahrenheit scale. High today is expected to get up around 82. And today, weather in Pittview, Alabama. Current weather in Pittview as of 5 a.m. this morning through June 18th, 2026. As the sky condensed or partly cloudy, and visibility about 9 miles, it is about 77 degrees Fahrenheit. Then I didn't got a feel like temperature in Alabama, 83. Oh, I don't know. They're going to put me a scale up in, y'all. The barometric pressure is at 29.9, the measure of mercury, and it is. Steady since the last observation that the humidity was 94%. Studies since that last report with a dew point of about 74 degrees. And that's what we're saying up there to the good folks at Pittsburgh. And on the Celsius scale, the centigrade scale here, about 25 degrees. So that's tough. As your body goes, somebody's body is at 23, and somebody's body is at 77, another clown is at 83. We're in bad country here, though. Got some bad feeling here, though. I guess it's only the air conditioning. Uh-oh, hit the wrong switch there. I better go back to my rhythm. How am I going to get this back here, okay? Not change up, no clean up, no nothing of the salt. Okay. And hit the chrome button, see where that's gonna take us to nowhere there. We gotta go back off through the whole outfit here. But that one okay, that gonna change things, get us back in line. But for our breakfast this morning, we are enjoying life. You're enjoying life. And that comes from the book of Ecclesiastes 2 and verse number 1. Not only was King Solomon king, but he was a wise man. The wisest man that ever lived according to time on earth. Nobody able to match him with. With this, God has some special things for a change of event there for him. So we are enjoying life. Not only was Solomon was a wise king, he was also blessed with wealth beyond imagination and given the privilege of building God's temple. So we might accept it as experience a deep sense of communication. That's what we see him in. He experienced a deep sense. What's going on here? We got some crawling. Something happening here, kind of out of shape and not giving us what we really want. I'm going to hit that. So that's not the key. Okay, we got it. In searching for that fulfillment, Solomon devoted himself to exploring all kinds of things. Ecclesiastes tells us that he endured in the pleasure of the world, even dabbling in pursuit. He reorganized as follows to see if there was anything worthwhile in them. But we find the satisfaction Solomon sought evade him. And the conclusion that self-indulgence was that without value. And we're mindful of that today because there are many people, they're lowly, underclass people, what you might call, that are searching and seeking, and they want to be high class. They are seeking the classic, and the higher they get, the higher they want to reach. The higher they get, the worse they feel. You know? And it hadn't come to the conclusion that, am I doing what the Lord requires of me? Or this is, am I a pleasure seeker? Well, that's what King Solomon was, more or less a pleasure seeker. That's what he was looking for. Wherever he was able to receive all that he asked for, God allowed him to obtain it. To feel content, the king tried another avenue personally, achievement. He undertook great things such as building a house, garden, and park for himself, and carry out the extensive integration project. The king had everything he could ever need to enjoy life, but in the end, he concluded with all without meaning. He received something and still wasn't happy. Solomon, he a man of God, possesses the wisdom and resources to accomplish whatever his heart desires. Yet, everything he pursued brought no lasting contentment. As Solomon concludes, that the best course was to obey God. The best course was to obey God. My friend, true enjoyment come only when we align ourselves with God's will. So we search and search. What is the will of God in my life? Is to be pleasing in his sight and do all that is asked of me. Treasury is it learning how to love God and to love one another. Share our love, our joy, our feeling, our entertainment, our pleasure, share it with though that is in our surrounding. But by all means, don't forget to seek God and all of his wisdom that he has in store for this one heart can behold. And when we receive these blessings, use them to help bless somebody else. Why? Because it is more than we can ever understand. More than we'll ever behold. Why? Because we are leaning and depending on Jesus, our Savior, our Lord. Our hope is that when we leave this land, all the beauty that is mentioned, we will be able to see when we get inside the Golden Gate. So while we are here, instead of seeking more and more pleasure, enjoy those things that God has brought about. And we look at this world and look around us. You see, God has surrounded us with great crowds of people just as we are. And in place within all of us, we will receive it. The power of his spirit, that we might be able to share this one with the other. Oh, how happy we would be, just like the stars in the sky that is glittering for one another, just shining on. It's just like the sun is shining, just bright. Don't withhold the light from no one. What a joyful time that would be. Our Father in heaven, we come now to tell you thank you. Thank you for this precious word. Thank you for a mind that just plays within us. Give us all strength, encouragement, that we might be able to share in your glory with our brothers and our sisters, even our enemies. Knowing that you said, vengeance is mine. Knowing that all things exist, all things consist within you according to your will and your way. Oh, help us as we go through this day to rejoice and be exceedingly glad as you're giving us another chance to show somebody else your grace and your tender mercy. Yes, we ask in your precious name. Amen. Amen. Amen.

Myers, how do you do? And is everything well with you on a Thursday morning? Hope everything is working well. Did you enjoy it last night? And good morning up in South Carolina, Buford, along with Black City, Buford County. And good morning to our good folks up there around Bessemer, Alabama. And we got some cubs all the way over there in Lyman, Ohio. And good morning, y'all. That's y'all that woke up about this time in the morning. They got a friend way over there in Milwaukee, Wisconsin. Good morning to you, and attention to you. And to all them Florida folks out there in Houston, Texas, good morning, y'all. The Floyds and Pews and Browns and Juniors. All of you good folks. And have a good luck. Thursday morning. And good morning to our good friends up there in Memphis, Tennessee. You're listening early this morning. Also, Tupelo, Mississippi.

Good morning, Jamaica, Haiti. And I know it's kind of tough for these people up there around the New Orleans and Louisiana area. That rainstorm is kind of crashing in there on you. They're resting from lower Alabama to the panhandles of Florida. Beginning sometime during the day. You head back through the south, you don't over into northern Georgia, central Georgia. Head on up into the Carolinas, back out to the Atlantic. And it might pick up again and become a tropical wave and ease on back down this way. But it lasts long enough to gain a name, then it loses strength.

And those are the Alabama girls, and If You Live Right, Heaven Belong to You. And we got the McDonald girls here. Give it up. If there's something in your life keep you from living right, or whatever that is in your life, there's something in it.

The grass withers and the flower thereof fades away, but the word of our God shall stand forever. I want to talk to us this morning about an unsinkable faith. An unsinkable faith. The book of Hebrews at chapter 11 gives us this hall of faith, this panoply of those who have given themselves to God in faith, recognizing, as most of us I hope have, that faith is not getting from God what you want, but faith is accepting what God gives. We don't always get what we want, but faith says we accept what God gives, because God's gifts are always perfect. The scripture says every good gift and every perfect gift comes from above, from the Father of lights, in whom there is no shadow of turning. When we read Hebrews 11, there is this constant refrain of by faith. By faith, Noah. By faith, Abraham. By faith, Sarah. By faith, Moses. It just goes on and on and on, talking about those who not only died in faith, but they lived their faith, so that their faith was counted as righteousness. God put it on their account as righteousness. The SS Titanic was billed as an unsinkable ship. The Titanic, built in the early 1900s, had its maiden voyage in 1915. The richest people in the world had booked passage on the Titanic. The Titanic was named after the Titans of Greek mythology. And the Titanic was built so sternly, they believed, that the builder of that ship said that not even God could sink it. The Titanic had opulent staterooms, opulent bedrooms. There was opulent ballrooms. There was an orchestra hired to play full time on the Titanic. Food was brought in from around the world, caviar and the best wines. The best bakers were hired to serve on that ship. There was crew and there was staff to serve people in first class, people in second class. Persons had bought tickets for third class, and people who could not afford first, second, and third class were called steerage. They were at the bottom of the ship. For 4 days, the sea was placid. The skies were calm. And at night, the stars were so bright, they looked like candelabras. First class, second class, third class, steerage enjoyed the maiden voyage of the Titanic. The captain of the Titanic went to bed that night on the fourth day of the voyage, knowing that all would be well when they ran into an iceberg. And in 2 hours, this unsinkable ship was at the bottom of the North Atlantic.
There was only lifeboats for half the persons who were on the ship. And the rich got on the lifeboats first. Men dressed themselves as women because the captain yelled out women and children first. But the Astors and the rich people jumped on board lifeboats, and 1,500 souls are this morning at the bottom of the North Atlantic. When that ship sank, there was first class and second class and third class and steerage. But when the ship went down, there were only two classes: saved and lost. This morning, we're not on the Titanic, but we're on the old ship of Zion. And if you have not yet gotten on board, there are only two classes: saved and lost. Noah, you know the story. You'll read Noah's story in the book of Genesis, where every imagination of the hearts of men was only evil continually. And God, the Bible says, repented that he had ever made man. But then Noah found favor in the eyes of the Lord. And the scripture here in the book of Hebrews says, by faith Noah, being divinely warned of things not yet seen, moved with godly fear. That there are some things that are attached to faith that we have to understand this morning if we're going to be the people that God wants us to be. And the first thing that we see in this text is there is a prerequisite for faith. A prerequisite. Noah, by faith, being divinely warned, Noah believed God's word. The word of God that came to Noah is that it's going to rain. It's just that simple. There is going to be a flood. It's going to rain, and everything on the earth is going to perish. The only one who would be saved would be Noah and his family. But Noah had to believe what God said. Now hear me, brothers and sisters. It's easy for you and I to digest this story because we know it, because we've read it. But you got to put yourself in Noah's place this morning, because Noah nor anybody on the earth had ever seen rain. It had never rained. There had never been a storm. There had never been a cloud in the sky. God watered the earth.

There was no thunderstorms. There was no rain. And God warned Noah that a flood is coming. How can a flood come and there's never been a storm cloud? How can a flood come and they've never seen a flash of lightning? How can a flood come and they never heard thunder roll? A flood came because God said it would. And if God said it, it's going to come to pass. But it takes faith to believe what you can't see yet. Wish I had a witness here. It takes faith to take God's word when you've never seen God do what God said he's getting ready to do. Our brothers and sisters, I don't know about you, but I still believe in miracles. I still believe that God can turn situations around. I still believe that God can turn darkness into light. I still believe that God can get sick people off their sick bed. I still believe that God can open blinded eyes and unstop deaf ears. I still believe that God can save people who are lost. And the testimonies are all over this sanctuary this morning. I was lost, but now I'm found. I was blind, but now I see. It took a miracle of God's grace to save me. When I couldn't see it, God said it. Noah is warned. And brothers and sisters, I don't know if you're aware of it, but God is warning us that the flood is coming. God is warning us in these people who are running this government with war and rumors of war, with people in earthquakes and viruses and the collapse of governments around the world and the apostasy of people walking away from the faith. Jesus is warning us in his word that perilous times will come. Men will be lovers of pleasure. I wish I had a Bible reader. More than lovers of God. Men will not endure, they will not even put up with sound doctrine. They will run after fables. They will heap teachers for themselves, having itching ears. They will believe lies and falsehoods. They will pretend to be one thing and they are not that thing at all. All of that is happening, not just in the world. We can see it among the body of Christ because the scripture says the devil will fool the very elect of God. Make you think you're righteous when you're not. Make you think you have the word of God when you don't. False prophets will arise in that day, fooling people who've been in church all their lives, and they will run after fables. Witchcraft, nonsense, stuff that you never heard before. We've never seen the things that we are seeing now. We've never imagined the wickedness that's in the world now. Every imagination, just like the days of Noah, every imagination is evil continually. And sisters and brothers, it's so bad that when people don't have anything evil to do, they'll think of something. They'll invent something. They will conjure up something. They will concoct something evil because they have been warned, but the warning is falling on deaf ears. But Noah believed God. And when Noah believed God, it was counted to him as righteousness. God said, Noah, I need you to build an ark.

0: to save you and your family, you have found favor in my sight and build an ark. And Noah starts to do what God says to do. But I want you to see this again. Not only does Noah have to believe in what he has never seen, he has to do something that's never been done. He has to build a boat on dry ground. It's never rained. There's never been a thunderstorm. There's never been lightning flashing. And God says, build an ark, build a boat. Noah starts to build a boat, and besides hearing God and besides being warned of God to build this boat and doing this thing that's never been done before, he has to face the ridicule of people who are saying to him, are you crazy?
1: Yeah, absolutely. That's right.
0: What are you doing?
1: Yeah.
0: And people look at you going to church every Sunday,
1: giving
0: your money to the church, praying on your knees, praying before you eat your food, asking God to bless your children, asking God to cover your life. And people who don't even go to church are doing better than a lot of us. And they say, are you crazy? You doing all of that? There is no God. But the fool has said in his heart that there is no God. Noah looks like a fool. And brothers and sisters, faith sometimes makes you look foolish.
1: Stay with it, stay with it.
0: But just keep on trusting God. Because the prerequisite is you've got to take God at his word. You've got to believe what God says. I believe every word of the scripture. I believe that the Bible is the divinely inspired, inerrant, infallible, indestructible word of God. If it's not true, I still believe it.
1: Yes. Yes.
0: If there is no heaven, I'm having a good time anyway. If there is no God, I'm a shout anyway, because I believe every word of scripture. All scripture is given by inspiration of God. And it's profitable for doctrine. It's profitable for reproof, to rebuke, to exhort with all long suffering and doctrine. I believe the Bible. I wouldn't preach it if I didn't believe it. I would throw this Bible in the trash, tear up my license to preach, and go to hell first class. I mean, it don't make sense to go to hell from the church. If I didn't believe this, I wouldn't even come to church. But I believe that there's a bright side somewhere. I believe that there's a God who lives in heaven and he's watching over everything that I do. I believe that when I go to bed tonight and when I wake up tomorrow morning, if it pleases God, I believe he walks with me. I believe he puts food on my table and gives me the appetite to eat it. I believe every word of God. That's the prerequisite for Noah's faith. But faith is not only about a prerequisite, it's about patience. By faith, Noah, being divinely warned of things not yet seen. You've got to be patient to trust God for what you can't see. Many of us shout about what we have. But to learn to really shout, you need to praise God for what you don't have yet. That's when real faith comes in. Real faith is believing even when I can't see. Real faith is trusting even when I don't have it. Real faith is shouting even though the battle is not have yet been won. Real faith is giving God credit for what he said he's going to do even if he hasn't done it yet. Isaiah helps us right there. In Isaiah chapter 40, he says, "Hast thou not known? Hast thou not heard that the everlasting God, the Father, the creator of the ends of the earth, there's no searching of his understanding. He giveth power to the faint. And to them who have no might, he increases their strength. Even the youth shall faint and grow weary, and the young men shall utterly fall. But they that wait upon the Lord shall renew their strength, mount up with wings like eagles, run and not get weary, walk and not faint. That's trusting God even when you don't have it yet. That's trusting the promises of God even when they have not yet come to fruition. Abraham and Sarah had that kind of faith, and their faith was rewarded when God waited for them to be dead sexually. God waited until Abraham was 90, and for Sarah, Abraham was almost 100 and Sarah was 90 when God gave them the promised son. All prospects of a child was gone, but then God kept his promise. Because the promises of God are always yes and amen in Jesus Christ, but it behooves us to wait on it. Hear me, brothers and sisters. The reason many of us have problems waiting and not trusting God for the answer is because it's hard to see the picture when you're in the frame. It's hard for you to see the picture when you're in the frame. Everything is ready for you. Everything is being set up for you. God is setting you up for a breakthrough. But because it hasn't come yet, you can't wait on it. Because you are looking outside at what somebody else is doing. And God didn't tell you that that's your blessing. God didn't tell you that that's your promise. God is not going to give you somebody else's promise. God promised you what he promised you. And since you are in the frame, it's hard for you to see the picture. And so you start walking away from destiny. You start walking away from purpose. You start walking away from future possibility because you are looking outside the frame when God got you in the frame. Another way to put that is the grass is always greener on the other side. But it could be artificial turf. I mean, it looks real good. It's plush, it's green, it's pretty, but it's artificial. It's fool's gold. Some of you were raised around old folk like myself. Old people would say, "Everything shine ain't gold. Stop running after shiny objects. Stop looking across the fence at what somebody else has. Thank God for what you have. Give God praise for where you are, because God knows your name. God knows what he wants for your future. And when you put your trust in God, watch him move you to the avenues that he wants you to ride in. You have not because you ask not." Noah looks crazy for building a boat on dry ground. But God said it's going to rain. And people are passing by and they're saying, "Noah, you poor Noah, he's gone, y'all. We need to pray for him. He's losing his mind. He's building a boat and it has never rained before. He is really, really, really crazy. But here is what I want you to see. By faith, Noah, being divinely warned, is prerequisite. Noah, being warned of things not yet seen, is patience. But he was moved with godly fear. That's prompting of faith. Because it does not make sense to have faith if you're not going to act on it. It makes no sense to trust God if you're not going to do what he says. It does not make sense to have a prerequisite, to have the patience to listen to what God says, and then when it's time to move, you sit down. You and I know many people who used to go to church. They used to sing in the choir. They used to teach Sunday school. They used to be tithers. But I read that passage and I tremble every time I read it. Paul says, my greatest fear is when I have preached to others, I myself should become castaway. Paul says, my greatest fear is when I have helped others to gain the prize, I would be disqualified for the prize I helped somebody else to gain. You have done all this work to help somebody else see Christ, and then you walk away? Because faith is not faith till you act on it. For years, you've been wanting to open a business, but it's not the right time. For years, you've been wanting to act on your purpose and on your destiny and on your dream, but I'm waiting for the right moment. The moment ain't gonna ever be right. The day is not gonna ever come. If you keep sitting down, if you keep praying over it and thinking about it and muddling over it and procrastinating, it will never come, because procrastination is the thief of destiny. And you keep putting off losing weight, and you keep putting off exercising, you keep putting off taking care of yourself, and you keep putting off taking a vacation, and you keep putting off taking care of yourself. Dr. E. Lewis Patterson told me one time, or he asked me one time, did I take vacation, because he would take the whole month of July for his vacation. And he asked me once, did I take vacation? I said, not often, Reverend. I don't do it often. He said, Reverend, let me tell you something. Jesus said, come ye apart and rest a while. And he said, if you don't come apart and rest, you're going to come apart. Stop putting off doing what it is God wants you to do. Stop laying possibility and destiny aside, because you will never get to it if you keep talking about you're going to get to it. Everybody's talking about getting to it and never get to it. Because faith is not worth having if you're not going to act on it. And Noah started building the ark. And for 120 years, he said it's going to rain. That was his text. That was his 3 points. That was his conclusion. It's going to rain. And for 100, can you imagine listening to the same thing 120 years? He preached the same sermon 120 years. I can't stay in a series 6 weeks until you get tired of it. He preached the same sermon 120 years. It's going to rain. And the people, read it in the scripture, laughed at him. But then one day some dark clouds came. One day some rain started falling. And the rain started falling. And the rain started falling. And the rain started falling. And the rain started falling. But here is the shout. The Lord told him how to build it and how to seal it. He sealed it with what the scripture called pitch. And that pitch is a type of Christ. It was airtight because it was a picture of Christ. The Ark of the Covenant is a picture of Jesus Christ. Once you are in Christ, it's airtight. Once you have been saved, you can never drown. You can never be lost. You can never fall out of the ship. 'Tis the old ship of Zion. She has landed many a thousand. She will land many more because King Jesus is the captain. And this morning, the Titanic is still at the bottom of the North Atlantic. But the old ship of Zion is still sailing this morning. People are still getting on boards. People are still coming to Christ because outside the ark, there is no safety. Let me just say this to people who criticize the church and talk about all the people go to church, ain't nothing but hypocrites, and that's why I don't go to church, because it's nothing but devils go to church. That's why I don't go to church. Let me help you. If you're listening online and you just accidentally tuned in, let me help you with that kind of talk. On the ark, there was no ventilation. There were no windows. There was no air conditioning. There were two animals of every kind, Noah and his family, in the enclosure of the ark. And I would imagine it got pretty nasty on the ark. It was pretty funky on the ark. It stank on the ark. But when the floods receded, everything in the ark lived.

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0: This place is huge.
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2: You know, memories. 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

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And when I got into the door,

Whether you're on the job or at home, Harbor Freight has the air tools and compressors you need at prices that can't be

0: Fair Pleasant, good morning. They looking beautiful on the outside there this early morning, but look out later on today. And remind all of you senior citizens, make sure you take an extra gallon of water with you as you're going to try walking in it at all after 12 o'clock, because that temperature is going to get on up there into the mid to the upper 90s. And perhaps a few showers going to be in certain areas in the south and southwest Florida, but not very much rain today and tomorrow. But they said come Saturday and perhaps Sunday, we expect more rain to come to cool off a little bit. But yes, summer will be here about Sunday, sometimes Sunday or Monday. We will have a little springtime, and then the heat will be right here in southwest Florida. Well, again, this morning coming about 7:30, and we're going to have our brother to have a few words before we depart this morning. And you can go ahead, sir.
1: Good morning, children of God. We all seem to be living right, but in honesty, no one is. Romans chapter 3, verse 9. What then? Are we better than they? No, in no wise, for we have before proved both Jews and Gentiles that they are all under sin. As it is written, there is none righteous, no, not one. There is none that understandeth, there is none that seeketh after God. They are all gone out of their way. They are together become unprofitable. There is none that doth good, no, not one. Their throat is open to sepulture. With their tongues they have used deceit. The poison of asp is under their lips, whose mouth is full of cursing and bitterness. Their feet are swift to run, to shed blood. Destruction and misery are in their ways, and the way of peace have they not known. There is no fear of God before their eyes. Now we know that what things soever the law said, it says to them who are under the law, that every mouth may be stopped and all the world may become guilty before God. Therefore, be by the deeds of the law, there shall no flesh be justified in his sight. For by the law is the knowledge of sin. A word from God for the children of God. No, there is no one right. No, not one. But we can start today by changing our life and walking up the light of God and make a change while there is still time. Thank you.
0: All right, and thank you very much for that word today. We can just take a look around us and we see what all was happening. Are we any better than they were? No, we all, this body is still a sinful body.
2: Yes, sir.
0: And there's no way this body is going to make it into glory. Again, thank you for that scripture this morning.

0: You got a clogged drain? Let the gobbler get it.
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2: You should AI that with Copilot.

some mystery. We shall not all sleep, but we shall be changed. Hallelujah. In a moment, in the twinkling of an eye, that is at the last trumpet sound. You see, church,

0: I shall see him by and by, coming up at 1 o'clock today, down at the old Lee County Library, 1621, that on Lee Street. The Sickle Cell Foundation, they in red, will be presenting a special service today. That's downtown Fort Myers, right on Lee Street, at the old library. And you, if you had got your request in, you are invited. A snatch and eat. I think you're having a snack before. But then from 1 to 1:30.
1: Every time I leave home, they're trying to see where I'm going.
0: And that's coming up tonight. Again, it's going to be the final section for the revival that is taking place over at the St. Mary Missionary Baptist Church.
2: For looking, you're trying to find fault in me.
0: At 7:30.

0: Coming up on Monday, day 22nd, the Southwest Florida Missionary Baptist Association.
1: Let me say,
0: we're going to be meeting down in Immokalee. The service the entire week.
1: You can't see,
0: beginning about 6 o'clock with the instruction.
1: You trying to find.
0: That's at the First Baptist Church down in Immokalee.
1: You can't.
0: Pastor Mallory.
1: For looking, and that's not the way things.
0: 203 Third Street.
1: I can tell you wrong.
2: Wrong is wrong.
1: You know it.
0: All of you folks down that way, come on, we're going to have some classes.

0: Take a little time and check yourself. You can't see for looking at me. That's a problem, isn't it, folks?
1: So crunchy.
0: What are we doing?
1: When training for the
0: activating our lives by the way others live. How do we do that? You know, watch the others and see what they're doing and have a 100 miles of conversation. You sit up in church and I hear all these people talking about other folks. They don't say nothing about me, the life I'm living. Listen, man, I like to tell fun, tell jokes on other people, or tell lies on other folks, make it sound good. Come. I never hear anything like that.
2: You know, that was an old
0: Texas boys. Bible
2: going on back in the hills of Texas. Sometime y'all can relate to this. People will get up and testify for a real long time. And you just sitting there on your seat, ready to get up and give your testimony, but they just won't sit down. Y'all know anybody like that? Well, them old folks didn't worry about that. They didn't have to have no long, drawn-out testimony because they knew God had brought them from a long ways. I used to watch them when they get up, walk over to the Amen corner, and you'd be thinking they're getting ready to talk for a long time. My grandmama used to just look at all of

up on your GGM for my ears. Kick that low down. 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I said the Sweet Brothers is not as sweet as that yet. Yeah, get Willie out of the way, then these brothers would be ready.

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0: And what time
1: I
0: is
1: know
0: it?
1: It's been difficult.

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1: 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We got you.
2: We're at the check.
3: We did another little song a long time ago. A little song that Doug and I did. We just re-recorded it tonight. A little song that went something like this. Put your hands together, church folk.
2: Jesus made a way for me one day.

0: Yeah! 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If the Lord say yes, the devil...
1: Fraud isn't just a risk. It's an evolving challenge.

And for those of you who are struggling and straining, let us join in a few moments of prayer and meditation this Thursday morning. That the Lord will show us the way and allow Him to rule richly in our lives. When we're struggling, He gives us the strength to carry on to another day. So if you're one of those that are struggling and straining this morning, join us for a few moments, a few words of prayer. Our Father in heaven, hallowed be thy name, thy kingdom come, let your will be done on earth as it is in heaven. Give us day by day our daily bread, that we forgive those who sin and trespass against us. We come before you at this hour, bow head, humble heart. Humbly before the throne of grace, we come to tell you thank you for another day's journey. Thank you for the things that you continue to supply, that we are able to continue on in this life. All the blessings you hand down from above. Even for the pleasure of being in this place at this hour, being able to bow at your feet and tell you thank you. So just listen to us, our boys, this morning. Help us. For we're creatures of this moment, and we need you in all walks of life. Help us rejoice in doing your blessed will in this land, and forgive us for the time that we leave your work undone and go about to take care of our own business. Help us to glorify your name as we travel through life's journey, among the sick, the shut in, behind prison bar, bond, the free, or whatever their condition. Our prayers are for sick and shut in everywhere. Because you know their heart and their mind, you know their condition. And how about to live under these conditions? And we say thank you for being in this place, so we're able to bring about a little joy to someone with your precious word, along with the sweet sound of music, all about this life here on this earth. Continue to hold and keep us as we travel through this barren land. Look down on mother, father, sons and daughters, brothers and sisters, everywhere. Master, help us to grow closer to you and teach us how to love one another. Teach us how to call diligently upon your name even in the time of need. Hold us as we travel along this life journey. When we look around, we see sin on every hand. But we thank you for the glory that you bring about in your children. Oh, shine your light through us, through a dead and perplexed world, for there is somebody down in the valley trying to get home. So we walk through Sabre Valley, and the valley of the shadow of death. Even in the forest or on the mountaintop, along the highway or down by the riverside, even in the forest, well, somebody is lonely. Master, someone needs you on this journey. I need you to continue to lead and guide me to all truth and understanding, that I might be able to share this glory with mother, father, sons, and daughters everywhere. Even that broad road, let your light flashes through us to somebody. And become crowned, I yield. I can't hold out no longer. And you'll receive all the praise, glory, and honor due your name. While we are traveling through this land, please let not our labor down here be in vain.
help us to persuade some child, some adult, some Congress, some senator, some president, some leader somewhere, that there is a God to glorify. And we go through this land lifting up your holy name. Let not our labor down here be in vain. But when the time to depart this land, Master, come that I might lay my head in your breast and just breathe my life away into your hand. I'll be better able to praise you throughout eternity. For it's in Jesus' name we ask it all. Amen. Amen. Amen.

We're going a little further today. Somebody out here today might want to know what time it is. Anybody want to know what time it is? Do you believe that it's done got late in the evening and the sun is going down? How many of y'all believe that this is done got late in the evening and the sun is going down? If I were you today, I wouldn't let the sun go down on me. Y'all know what I'll do? I'd get in a hurry. Yes, I would today. If there ever was a time

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0: Be quiet when you hear me talking. Don't interrupt me with all of this. whatever you call this stuff. Just don't interrupt me, okay? Where did you guys come from now? It wasn't your time to come back. I did not invite you to do that again. So let's see where we are. Where your brothers are. Where are you? How did y'all manage this? What today? Today is not Friday. Today is Thursday. Where Pop? I hate Pop of you. Y'all ran Dad off and y'all got back in the way. Let's see if we find Dad back here again. Where your Dad? You left the studio? Oh, well, since they gave you a hard time, you're like, who is that person, right? Let's try this one then. Let's see. Since Dad ran off, I might get him back sometime later, but let's see who these folks. Y'all ready?

0: called himself Faithful Air. The Faithful Air. This is another day journey, and I'm glad about it. I'm still here. I'm still here. I ain't gone.
1: There are moments you remember all your life.
0: Where am I raising?
1: Life. Well traveled.
2: Once Weekly Maujaro.
0: Oh yeah. And where you headed? The Southland Jubilee. I won't make a mistake again.
3: Oh yeah. Oh yeah. Listen here. Yeah.

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So take an extra gallon of water with you wherever you go today. Don't do too much of moving around if you got past that three schools. It'll just start fading fast once you get past 60, folks. You can go ahead and rush it as much as you possibly.

And the Missionary Baptist Association of Churches is going to be meeting next week. Yeah, next week down in Immokalee at First Baptist. The whole week. Got some fantastic teaching that's going to be going on there too, folks, for all ages. From the children to the adult. And it seems that our time has expired here for a Thursday morning. Coming soon, it's going to expire. Coming after. Oh, look at this guy. Oh, no, you don't belong here. Okay, I got you. I got them. Let's see. Let's hit that again. And rush it on out now so he can get lost. And the late pop is taking it right on over into animated music. Got you lined up till about 12 noon. LPL is going to come in. Carry about an hour and back to the gospel music we go until about 6 o'clock this evening. LPL going to come in and try for another hour. Then the music is going to tighten up on you and catch you on to in the morning. That's the stuff with Florida's very own D-Man. Make that early morning appearing if it's possible. Thank the good Lord has called time out. There's nothing I can do about it but get out of here. And believe it or not, that's what we've been looking forward to anyway, leaving here. You know we come here to stay. That's kind of terrible. Nobody came here to stay and nobody want to leave. But you got to get out of here, folks. Until next time. Have a blessed day, y'all. Don't forget to pray for the G.

WGGM por Myers, Florida.

One other thing that the saints in the old church had great confidence in. Yes, they believed that they could make a positive confession. They believed that they could speak to mountains and mountains would disappear. But they also believed in the power of prayer. And in that day, if people had telephones, most of them, their telephones had party lines. And you were in good shape if you didn't have but one party on your line. Some lines had multiple parties. So they envisioned themselves having a straight line to heaven. And there was something about it that when they felt a Holy Ghost connection in their spirit, they heard the Holy Ghost say, Jesus is on the main line. Tell him what you want, Evangelist Patricia Crutcher.

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0: What's next? 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
1: Come on.
0: What's next, kid?

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0: here to sing and honor the movement and the plight of the struggle is none other than the magnificent Trey Songz.
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Thank y'all so much.

I speak of promised land, soil as soft as mama's hands, running water, standing still, endless fields of daffodils and chamomile, rice under black beans, walked in the apple with cracked screens and told prophetic stories of freedom, found warmth in a black queen for when I get cold like Nat King, I'm doing the dad thing. I speak of wondrous, unfamiliar lessons from childhood, make you remember how to smile good. I'm pre-currency, post-language, anti-label, pro-famous, I'm Broadway Joe Namath. Kanye's best prodigy. He ain't signed me, but he proud of me. I got some ideas that you gotta see. Make a vid with Shorty and they ship it like the Odyssey. They never seen a rapper practice modesty. I never practice, I only perform. I don't even warn, I don't eat it warm. I won't be reborn. I speak to God in public, I speak to God in public. He keep my rhymes in couplets. He think the new shit jam. I think we mutual fans. I used to dance to Michael. I used to dance in high school. I used to pass out music. I still pass out music. The people's chant must be everything the people can't be. I'm getting artsy fartsy, house full of some Hebrew Brantleys. You must have missed the come up. I must be all I can be. Call me Mr. Mufasa. I had to master stampedes.

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3: Hello, everybody. Welcome back to Lee Pitts Live. We're here at the Lee County Black History Museum, also known as Williams Academy, in the heart of Clemente Park, and the largest African-American community in Southwest Florida called Dunbar, a large minority community, and we're so thrilled to be here. Thanks for the accommodation. What better thing to talk about in this museum is a historic, the oldest civil rights organization in the world. It's the NAACP. We have a candidate for president for the Lee County branch of the NAACP, who's our guest, Dr. Charles Daly. Charles, welcome to the show.
4: Thank you, Lee.
3: Good
4: pleasure
3: to get you
4: being
3: back.
4: Here.
3: Always a pleasure. One of the most impressive gentlemen that I've had the pleasure of meeting and knowing for, I would say, over 35 years now.
4: That's right.
3: Yeah, when I first came to the community, you embraced me and been friends ever since.
4: Ever since.
3: Charles, just looking back at you as an individual, we'll get to all this other stuff. You have basically committed yourself to being a public servant anyway.
4: Yes.
3: Directly or indirectly, whether it's an educator, a civil rights activist, a person involved in the church heavily, and just being involved in the community in general. Where did that come from?
4: I would have to say it's a reflection of my father and my grandfather. My grandfather was the founder of one of the founders of Central Theological Seminary in Indianapolis, Indiana.
3: Oh, really?
4: And my father was a very prominent pastor in Jacksonville, a civil rights leader in Jacksonville. So it's legacy, and I've been blessed to be a part of that. I brought that here to Fort Myers when I came.
3: Mm-hmm.
4: When I came, this school district was under a federal court order.
3: Mm-hmm.
4: And it had not follow the court order in terms of students. The burden of busing had been placed, was still placed on black children, and the school district had failed to comply with the court order. And so I became...
3: I remember you involved in that.
4: I became...
3: Shoemaker.
4: Shoemaker.
3: And he eventually lifted that court order,
4: we lifted
3: that. Monitored.
4: That's right. It was Melvin Morgan and myself that sat on the table that helped remove that court order and allow the district to become unitary.
3: That's right. That's the word I was looking for, unitary status.
4: Unitary status.
3: Right. Right. I did a lot of shows on that.
4: You did a lot of shows on that.
3: Unitary status is coming back.
4: Unitary status. That's right. And Willie Green took advantage of my knowledge and my history, who was a friend of my father's. And took me under his belt and said, okay, let's work, along with Willie Battle.
3: Mm-hmm.
4: And so we worked to establish what is now a school district that is unitary. We're far from where we need to be, but we're closer
3: especially
4: than we were.
3: Since achieving that.
4: Especially since
3: right.
4: achieving
3: but Dunbar that. High School came out of that, the new retrofitted Dunbar High School, didn't it?
4: Absolutely. Dunbar High School, at one point, they just wanted to build it like North Fort Myers, and just half build it, half do it right. But we we pursued and we pushed and pushed until we were able to get what is now the Dunbar High School. So we're very, very, very pleased about that. So
3: what did Kappa Alpha Psi Phi Nu Pi come in? Just getting that in on, get that out of the way.
4: I pledged Kappa Alpha Psi at Florida Memorial, then college, but did not have enough hours to go through. We were going to try to move me through. I was minus, I think, 2 hours, and they were going to try to push me through. Didn't work, so I had to get offline, and then came in town and met a gentleman by the name of Jimmy Gilmore.
3: Okay.
4: And Freddie White and Lemmy O'Teal.
3: Yes, legends.
4: Legends. Mm-hmm. And so I was able to move forward and pledge in the grad chapter here.
3: Die hard. Mr. KS. Okay, that NAACP of Lee County, the Lee County branch of the NAACP, you have decided to run for president.
4: Yes.
3: A former president in your own right.
4: Yes.
3: Let's take that in a two-part question. Why did you decide to run again?
4: To whom much is given, much is required. God has been so very, very good to me. I have worked with people, helping people, finding jobs, saving jobs, working with kids, saving and having an impact, saving the lives of students. I would not run against the current president, Mr. Milwaukee Hill, out of respect. I was asked to do it 3 years ago, but I would not do that because I felt that he was, in his own right, was doing the things that needed to be done. But then when he decided not to run again, and knowing the conditions that we're being faced with now, with DEI, with redistricting, I felt that my experience was needed. And then I had a number of people who had asked me if I would run, this time. And so I prayed about it, been thinking about it for the past 3 years, prayed about it until finally, I think when this issue of redistricting and the DEI, I felt it was time for me to step up to the plate and lend my area of expertise to help.
0: And now, a word from our sponsors.
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0: Now, you're in the point in your life right now that you could just chill.
1: Yes.
0: You've taken on more work.
1: Yes.
0: That's that whole give back to the community.
1: Give back to the community thing. My father did it. His father. In Jacksonville, my father marched with the very, very known leader, past president, Rutledge Pearson.
0: Okay.
1: And I used to see him on the television. And and just recently, I had the opportunity to go to YouTube and to pull up my father's name, Reverend Charles Daly, and it says, "Lift Every Voice and Sing." And I saw what he had done, and I saw myself doing the same identical thing. My brother in San Antonio is involved. My other brother in Atlanta is involved. My sisters are involved. And
0: it's in your blood.
1: It's in my blood. So I had no other choice but to step up and say, okay, I need to do what the Lord has kind of directed me to do.
0: Talk about your past experience as a NAACP branch president here in Lee County. And what does that do in terms of you hitting the ground running, those experiences, how would they benefit you?
1: When I was president before, we were involved with the county commission and their blatant disrespect by having the portrait of Robert E. Lee in the chambers. We set forth there. But when I was president before, I was limitedly. My father told me, he said, you need to remove yourself because you like your daddy, would say the hard things. The district was undergoing a federal court order. Mm-hmm. And my father told me, he said, there are going to be times that you're going to have to say the hard things. And at that time, he was concerned about the retaliation that I would face as a young person here. And so I was able to do what I had to do and then was able to step down. That's how my opponent was able to become president, because she succeeded me.
0: Oh, okay.
1: And so, therefore, we would experience certain issues in the school district. For an example, they would not provide transportation to the schools when they had parent night. Parents had to get there the best way they could. Well, the problem is that when you have a parent that works two and three jobs in order to put food on the table, they did not have that opportunity. So we were able to advise school districts and schools to have meetings in the community. Because at that point, they did not have a Dunbar High School. So we were able to have meetings in the Dunbar High, at the Dunbar Middle School, that was able to provide information for parents who lived in that community, but went to school at Cypress, went to school at Cape Coral High School, went to school at the Fort Myers High School. So we were able to provide that kind of meaningful meeting place that individuals, parents, could go to meetings with inside of the community. Mm-hmm. and understand how what it would take to impact their to have a positive impact with their children.
0: Okay. What are we talking about, the term, time period that you served? Refresh my memory. Would that be, that wasn't in the 2000s, was it?
1: No, it wasn't in the 2000s. Late 90s, when Mr. Green...
0: When you did the fasting and all of that.
1: We did the fasting. Mr. Green took ill and was not able.
0: Okay.
1: And I stepped up to the plate. Mm-hmm. and did that. We were able to secure the services of then the former county commissioner, the only black that was selected by the governor, Melvin Morgan, and she and I both...
0: Happened during that time.
1: Yeah. And she and I both stepped up, and we were able to secure the support of the community, I've just been very, very.
0: The reason thankful. I asked that question because I wanted to get to a larger question is the at that time, the Lee County School Board, 100% white.
1: Yes.
0: At that time, the Lee County Commission, NERS, 100% white.
1: Yes.
0: And now, fast forward to the current present tense, same situation.
1: Well, what we have done is that sometimes it's not just about winning, Lee. It's about setting the tone to let others know that there are capable individuals out there of color that should be represented on those boards. There was a time when I first stepped in, you had schools with one or none African Americans teaching. Ooh. So it is important that kids need to see the contributions that African Americans can make by setting the tone by running. So I ran for school board twice and lost the last election by 1,500 votes. But what it did do, it opened the door for others to run.
0: Gotcha.
1: And by opening up that door for others to run, they were successful. We've not crossed the threshold for the county commission.
0: Gwinnetta Giddings was able to get elected. African-American female.
1: African-American female. But we were able to open that door where others...
0: Served one term.
1: Mm-hmm. But now we have an opportunity. Now I've learned that there are two African-American women that are running.
0: Yes.
1: And so that set the tone. Now individuals now understand, I can run. And I can possibly win. You know.
0: People have to see it.
1: Veronica Shoemaker ran three times and finally was successful, mm-hmm. which brought on the opportunity for Dr. Ann Knight to be a part, which brought on the opportunity for Johnny Streets, which brought on the opportunity for LaVon Sims, for Watkins. All of them have been examples of running.
0: Carolyn Watson and Teresa Watkins Brown
1: mm-hmm. running and with the opportunity of winning. So I want to be able to say that
0: City Council was speaking up.
1: The City Council, Fort Myers City Council.
0: Yeah, I'm just adding.
1: So I'm just very thankful that we were able to be a part of that process, that as we what we would call trailblazers, to set the tone for them to be able to be successful.
0: Look at it like that. I never thought about it like that.
1: You got to be able to look.
0: I was just in the middle of it doing interviews and never thought about how early on that was setting the table.
1: It's
0: even common now to see a black person run for president.
1: See,
0: that's common.
1: That's common now. It's common. But before, we didn't have that vision. But now, mm-hmm. in Lee County, we had that vision.
2: And now, a word from our sponsors.
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0: NAACP's mission, it seems to me over the years since I was a little boy, that it has sort of expanded, warped to modern society. Usually when you hear NAACP, you just always just thought about civil rights.
1: And fighting.
0: Right.
1: Yeah.
0: It has expanded, you would say?
1: Yes.
0: And to what degree?
1: I think now we have to look at redistricting. We have to look at voting, which is the, in my opinion, the most important element about making change. If you don't get out and vote, then you get what is left. We get now what I refer to as 47. You get what you allow to take place. I think that that redistricting targets our single most important element that we have, voting, because they try to redistrict in order to eliminate the voting power of African Americans in our society.
0: This redistricting and this gerrymandering has come rolling down like a mighty river, and it's just happening. Can't even keep up with it. I can't keep up with it.
1: Well, it's a process that we have to acknowledge that is taking place, and we have to pray, Lee, but prayer without action results in nothing taking place. God allows us, He hears our prayers, but He also says, you need to work at making your prayers work, and I'll support your work in those endeavors. I think that that the voting rights, we need to be very, very careful. One of my goals with the NAACP is to concentrate strongly on voting, because that's where the difference, that's where the rubber meets the road. And so we've got to be able to be very clear and distinct with our methods in terms of making change in our society. So that's where the effort is going. We need to concentrate on these areas, the redistricting, the single member district, hoping that we can move forward with single member district with the county commission, which would allow us a vote, a voice.
0: So that has been on the table for a long time.
1: It's been on the table for a long time.
0: You think there's possibilities in the future for this, especially since the district is so red and just the way things have been going?
1: I think, let me respond by saying that there was a time when the Fort Myers City Council did not have single member district, and we were able to accomplish that. Mm-hmm. That's how Ann Knight, mm-hmm, and Veronica Shoemaker became prominent figures on the city council. Mm-hmm. There was a time, I'm sure, that question was raised in, do you think that will ever be achieved? But it happened. It happened because change must take place. How long? Not long. But change must take place.
0: How would you describe the morale or the enthusiasm or the respect that the Lee County branch of the NAACP has in this region, and specifically Lee County?
1: I think that President Milwaukee has done a job that he could do. But I tend to look at him like, as an example, like Moses. Moses was able to lead people and was able to say, let my people go. But when the time came, Joshua had to take them to the next level. And God has allowed him, President Milwaukee, to see a vision. But I think that the next vision is, in my strong opinion, is me. Taking it to the next level, being able to unite. People, they know me. Mm-hmm. People know my history. They know that I will stand and I will say the hard things, and I will do those things that make possibilities into realities. I think that what we're going to have to do years and years ago, I think we're going to have to tie in the local ministers that on every on any given Sunday is the largest amount of folks. I think we're going to have to tie that in. When I was growing up in Jacksonville, every fifth Sunday that they had, there was a fellowship Sunday. That on 5 o'clock, it was the NAACP. And you learned about issues that matter. And that's what we want to begin to do again. We need to begin to have opportunities for engagement within our community, where we're able to inform individuals of what's taking place so that they can better be informed. And I think what happens is that builds up the morale within inside of a community. That's the vision that I have. That's the vision that I believe that we can achieve.
0: With all these other civil rights type organizations, Rainbow Push, the Jesse Jack, Al Sharpton School, what's it called? National Action Network. Black Lives Matter. Over the years, all these different types of groups have come into play. And the NAACP, the oldest civil rights organization in the world, do you think that it's gotten diluted with all of those different, all these different groups coming into play?
1: I don't think it's been the word diluting. Mm-hmm. I think that it should be viewed as an additional power source. But I do think that the oldest civil rights organization is still, in my opinion, the most powerful. Mm-hmm. When you step into a room and you say, I'm representing
0: that
1: the NAACP.
0: Correct. That is correct.
1: There is an acknowledgement
0: yes.
1: that must take place. I think that when I step into a room, and as president of the NAACP, people will begin to see, oh, wait a minute, there is something that we need to recognize. And that's what I bring to the table. And that's what I will continue to bring to the table. So in answer to your question, no, I do not think that it has diluted it. I think that what we must allow ourselves to do is to empower and make us better. And that's what my hope, my prayer, and my vision is.
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0: The overall goal of the Fort Myers CRA is to improve the conditions of our redevelopment areas. This impacts our citizens all over the city of Fort Myers. We do this by strategically implementing the redevelopment plans. We assist existing businesses and incentivize and attract new business development. 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The Fort Myers CRA is working to revitalize our redevelopment areas, and we're doing this by advancing businesses, transforming communities, and redeveloping Fort Myers for the future.
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0: You mentioned the church, Dr. Daly, and I know that you are a very spiritually based individual, and how important the church is, specifically the Black church, to the rise of the NAACP. What will you do to mobilize all these different churches and these different ministers with their own different agendas?
1: Well, first of all, I need to meet with them as the president of the NAACP and share a vision and ask them to join in that vision in partnering. I just had the opportunity on Sunday to speak at Mount Sinai, Pastor Dr. Benny McLeod. And having that opportunity to speak, I asked the one question: how many people in here are members of the NAACP? Mm-hmm. And only two people raised their hand. Well, you have insurance, don't you, Lee? You keep insurance, mm-hmm. because it's a matter of protection. The NAACP is insurance for protection for people who feel that they have not been treated fairly, for people whose rights have been violated, for individuals who need that extra support. That's what needs to happen here. That's what we need to have within our pastors. So I have sent my email and my flyer that I sent you, mm-hmm. to pastors, asking if they would allow me to come in and speak to their congregation, mm-hmm. just for 5 or 10 minutes. Mm-hmm. If you don't ask, then you don't allow them to say yes or no. And I just don't believe in no's. I believe in not at this particular time.
0: I think the voting is going to be in November.
1: Yes.
0: For the election. And you have to be a member to be able to vote.
1: 60 days prior to the election.
0: Yeah, and I'm a card-carrying member that I'm proud of. I got my nice blue one now with Mega Everett.
1: Mega, yeah.
0: That's cool.
1: That's cool, yeah.
0: And we encourage people to join.
1: Yes.
0: 60 days in advance. Yes. They can't vote unless they register.
1: Unless they register to vote. And, okay. And that is the www.naacp.org. Unit 5110.
0: Mm-hmm. Let's talk about your first 100 days in office as president. Whoa. As we start to wrap this up. When you get in office as the Lee County Branch NAACP president, talk about the two hot things that you want to make sure you start to work on.
1: The first is voting. Well, the first would be a reorganizing, looking at the current structure of our current NAACP, where it begins to address the needs and desires of individuals. I'm a big person on listening, being able to listen. And I want to be able to have listening sessions that we're able to hear the concerns of individuals inside of the NAACP. How can one begin to impact the NAACP if you're not listening to the concerns of those that are members of the NAACP? That would be a part of the first 100 days. Another part of the first 100 days will be, as we move forward, even before the election, I've got to be able to, with your program, with others, I've got to be able to encourage people to register to vote for the big election. So my first 100 days starts right now. Mm-hmm. So it won't be the first 100 days, it'll be the first 300.
0: What about the younger generation getting them involved?
1: We're going to have to, if you remember, years and years ago, they had the local youth NAACP. And as we began, and you're able to work that through your churches, through your youth membership of churches, and having them become involved, getting them psyched up and motivated to be involved in the process. But it's going to take someone that can do that. I'm going to be looking for a young person that has that capability. You know, I look at this young man, Jonathan Tobler Jr. Mm-hmm. What a remarkable young man.
0: He's amazing.
1: Amazing. Individuals like him to
0: get
1: him
0: off the Morehouse.
1: Yeah, going off the Morehouse. Mm-hmm. But getting him involved, getting individuals like him involved that are members of churches that could be, that could have an impact on the youth. And those things are vital if we want this organization to grow, which I believe it can, and I believe it will.
0: Mm-hmm. When people think about Charles Daly, the man, what do you want to come to their mind?
1: One that was willing to help and that provided assistance when asked. One that stepped up to the plate and was not afraid to say the hard things that benefited people in our community. One that believes, strongly believes, that the word help stands for something. It means something. Something that we could and we must do to help one another. And last but not least, there is a portrait of a hand that reaches down, and then there's a hand that reaches up, and they grasp one another. And right up under that portrait, there's a saying that says, I'm not too heavy. Lift me up. Mm-hmm. And as we begin to lift one another up, then we'll be able to truly experience the success that God wants us all to experience.
0: Outstanding. Well, Dr. Daly, it's been a pleasure to have you on the show.
1: It's been a pleasure being
0: Much
1: here.
0: Much luck with your campaign.
1: Thank you.
0: And remember.
1: And I'm going to ask you, make sure you vote for Charles Daly.
0: Try to put me on the spot as a media guy. But I will be voting.
1: I know you will.
0: Remember, Miami might have the oranges, but the Lee County branch of the NAACP has got the
1: juice.
0: Got the juice.
1: Yeah.
0: We'll see.
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5: Hello, my name is Tracy McMillian. I'm the fire chief of the City of Fort Myers Fire Department. And one of the things I'd like to actually just bring to your attention is a new technology that we have out in our fire department. It's called Community Connect. What we're trying to do is connect with you, our community. With this particular software, we have the opportunity to be able to know who lives in your residence, what type of dogs or animals who you have inside your home. So God forbid there's an emergency, we know what we're looking for. 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And if you have a little pet, we know to look for your pet as well. 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

0: our next honoree tonight, Jaden Perry.
1: Jaden! Our future leader. Jaden, I'm paired with my first intern on Meet Pit Live. Used to work the cameras like a little guy doing right here. Now you're growing up, so big time. Jaden, thank you for taking time out. Like an NBA superstar, bro. Look at that. You look like one of them guys walking through the modeling thing on the NBA backstage.
2: Thank you.
1: Clean, man. Thank you. But you guys, let's see if that's on, Jaden. They're getting in for a treat. Now, he might look a little unassuming, a little regular. He might look like an ordinary, walk around everyday little kid. But wait until y'all hear about this guy. That's what the person on your war is all about.
2: Yes, sir.
1: This guy has superpowers. He was a miracle baby. He wasn't even supposed to be here, and he's here. Long story.
3: Yes.
1: There we go. Remember when Jaden used to run a camera for me? I knew one day he was going to be something. He's always on point, very serious. Let's learn about Jaden here. Tried to get Jaden in here last year, but he was off somewhere being Jaden, being famous. Visiting with the mayor and the governor of the state of Florida and all up there hollering out with the governors and stuff, man. But thanks for finding a little time to come back and be with little old me there. I knew you before you were famous. Anyway, Jaden Perry, he's getting the Future Leader Award. You have placed yourself on life's fast track with your brains. Throughout elementary school and middle school, you maintain a 4.0 GPA. Now you are a freshman at Southwest College High School and scored the highest marks of fours and fives on the Florida assessment test and reading and math throughout school. You met the governor of the state of Florida through your book initiative to renovate your library, your elementary school library. We saw him on the news about that, and we saw him on Leap Pits Live. Your next step is to be a veterinarian. By pursuing veterinary ophthalmology at the UC Davis School of Veterinary Medicine, you are clearly one of the world's future leaders. 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Wow, on this April 26th. Jaden, congratulations.
2: Thank you so much.
4: I'll take this one.
2: Thank you. Thank you so much.
4: Jaden, let me just ask you a question, then we'll get you rolling. Jaden, we good? One, two. Tech will kill you. All right, you guys hear me okay?
5: Yeah.
4: All right, so we're doing a TV show here, so we're trying to get good sound. All right, let's learn about Jaden. Skinny, do whatever you can do. Jaden, 4.0 GPA. That means you're smart. That's an understatement. And you're taking all those college prep courses.

0: But you're not taking that little easy stuff like weightlifting, are you?
1: No, sir. I'm preparing for my college career.
0: There you go. Jacob, you're going to be a veterinarian, you say?
1: Yes, sir.
0: What brought that about, the whole idea of being a doctor of animals?
1: Really, I've always had a love for animals, being out in nature, seeing the planet that God made, and just wanting to have a part in preserving this earth, especially the animals.
0: Mm-hmm. You read a lot of books, man. I saw where you were disappointed at the lack of books. Here's this guy, he complained there's not enough books in the library for me to read. This guy got all the way up to the governor, the Sanchez, and say, hey, we need a better library, we need more books. I done read all these books. Give me some more advanced books. Tell us about Holly. Go ahead, give me a hand.
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0: Tell us about that inspirational movement that you had to improve the library at the school. You just saw that didn't respect your intelligence.
1: Not only that, the books were, I don't want to say weak, but they didn't provide any intellectual stimulation. But they also didn't honor my faith. Not everything has to be about God, but I shouldn't feel excluded by having to read, let's say, books about sorcery, witchcraft. Instead, I wanted something that would help me further my faith and my experience with God, but it didn't have to tie directly in with him. So books about character, more informational books about the society we're living in, that's what I was striving for in my elementary school library.
0: And what did you get accomplished by getting involved with the government? Tell us what you got accomplished. What came out of that?
1: So we actually got our library renewed. Our school had a play, I'm pretty sure, to raise money. And we got books removed. We got books added. It was just a really good experience overall. And it just showed what you can do when you speak up for what you believe in.
0: Now, right now, you're going to Florida Southwestern Collegiate High School. So it's like a high school that's basically like a college?
1: Yes, sir. So your first 2 years, you're at the high school. But your junior and senior year, you are going to be attending FSW. Not dual enrollment, but full time. So I wouldn't have to go back to the high school once I get to my junior year.
0: Mm-hmm. You're going to be a doctor one day, huh?
1: Yes, sir.
0: Change the world. Dr. Doolittle.
1: That's what I'm striving for.
0: Early on, I'm going to let you pontificate on this before I let you go over there and get inducted into the Hall of Fame. I already took a picture with him. All right, let's do this too before we forget.
2: Turned around.
0: I'm going to cherish this picture because you're going places.
3: Yeah.
0: I said that you were a miracle baby. People are like, well, what are you just throwing that out there? What do you call Jaden a miracle baby? What is that all about? Got a good backstory to that. Tell them how you weren't never you. The doctor said that you would never be born. You go ahead. You take it from here. Tashika, I'm gonna let him take it. Tashika, you know I know the story, but let Jay take it from here.
1: So like you said, I was not supposed to be here. The doctor said, pretty sure I had less than a 1% chance of being born. But thanks to God's miracle workings, I'm here today.
4: Amen.
0: You know what I mean? It's God right here. Not only are you here, boy, you just excelled in life. Give me one thing that you do to help other people.
1: One thing I do to help other people is I try to be a role model, not just like out in the community like a superstar, I guess, but just helping around at school with the teachers or being a sort of a tutor mm-hmm. To the students at my school. Just making sure everyone knows that they have a voice, and everyone sees that they can be something more.
0: What's your favorite subject in school?
1: Favorite subject? Maybe ELA or my integrated science class.
0: Okay, how about math?
1: Math?
0: Algebra, geometry.
1: Right now I'm taking geometry. Mm-hmm. My class is pretty good. It's definitely up there.
0: All right. So two in a plane, you have two parallel lines. A cut by a transversal.
1: Oh.
0: Bringing out my old geometry guy. I know you follow me. In a plane, if two parallel lines are cut by a transversal, the alternate interior angles are what?
3: Congruent.
0: This guy's a brainiac. We didn't rehearse that, Sal. This is our future leader. I put him on the spot. Whiz kid. Let's celebrate our smart kids. Give them a big round of applause. Great on that map, man. Great on that map. Take this on over there and get inducted into the Hall of Fame.
1: Yes, sir.
0: In a plane. Anybody else here could have answered that question to the math teacher? Let's see, okay? You could have handled it. Anybody else could have handled that? Zap, you could have handled it. You could have handled it, Scott? Scott, you smart in that math too? See, that's gonna pay off for you in the future. That could have been for $1 million. You would have got $1 million.

0: 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Boy, I have one of the coolest jobs in the world, talking to all of these fascinating people. And now, it has come to this, the end of this show. 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Until next time, remember, Miami has the oranges, but Fort Myers got the juice. I'm Lee Pitts. Look forward to talking to you soon.
1: Pitts Live is a Lee Pitts Enterprise
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0: Miami has the oranges, but Fort Myers got the juice. Yes, it's Lee Pitts, the host of the award-winning Lee Pitts Live on television. 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
13: Where God's grace matters.
14: Yeah! You know, God says in his word, seek and ye shall find, knock and the doors will be open. But in all my searching, I couldn't find what I was looking for.

0: it right the first time.
1: I forgive me.
0: But God has already forgiven you.
1: I forgive me.
0: Now it's time for you to forgive yourself.
1: I forgive me.
0: Don't let who you were interfere with who God's allowing you to become.

This will got us in trouble right here. These little interludes got us in trouble. Hey, where my old school at? Where my old school at? If you 37 and above, you old school. Just keep that bass line going. Hey!

0: your mouth. Clapping is good, but you gotta get the word out. Get the word out. It's the word. It's the word.
1: Why would you bully me?
2: Why would you bully me?
3: Why would you bully me?
2: Because it makes you feel cool? Because I'm different?
4: Do I touch a nerve?
1: Does making me feel bad make you feel good?
5: Why?
3: Why?
6: Why?

You know, this world is so cold. We all need prayer. We need prayer every day, every day, every day, every day. I'm standing in need of prayer.

Seasons change the color so quickly, it's hard to keep up with the leaves, cause everybody leaves. On my birthday, Kobe, Gigi, and Seven Souls remind me that the tree of life is so uncertain, and tomorrow has unpredictabilities as colorful as the smiles that took off that day. May that Sunday morning resonate past trophies and trinkets in the ongoing pursuit of more, to sober us with the humbling truth. My life and your life is just a vapor. And if what you see is all you see, then you do not see all there is to be seen. Quickly.

Be seen, be heard, be felt in this place and wherever this is seen or heard. Oh, help us, we pray. In Jesus' name. A retired minister was on his way home from conducting a week's revival. When he got within 100 miles from home, he decided to pull up to the rest area and just rest a little while. He rolled up his windows, locked his doors. But he dozed off to sleep. And a young man broke out his window and took a knife, cut his throat and cut him all up and just stabbed him. He robbed him. Killed him. So they traced the evidence that they had straight to the young man. So they apprehended him, tried him, found him guilty, and sentenced him to die by lethal injection. And while they're on death row, the slain minister's widow

said she wanted to visit the inmate. So she went to the prison. And as she went in the room, she's sitting there by the glass. They brought him out and he saw, and immediately he recognized him. He was nervous. So she got the telephone and he had one on his side of the window. She said, first thing I want to tell you, that I've forgiven you for what you've done to my husband. So I want you to know that I want you to be with us so we can spend eternity together. I don't have to worry about my husband. I know the life he lived. So, he said, lady, how can you forgive me for what I've done to you? She said, well, if the Lord can forgive me for what I've done to him, surely I can forgive you for what you've done to me. So she prayed with him. And she said, and by the way, I'm going to leave this Bible to my husband. I'm going to leave it with the guards and they'll give it to you. I want you to have it. So he got the Bible. And it amazed me, she said, I'll see you soon. And he wouldn't read the Bible. He covered it up in the cell. Finally got away, couldn't sleep. Uncovered the Bible and he took it down and opened it. And she had inscribed, I love you with an everlasting love. And as he began to look through the pages, the minister had marked the Bible all through the plan of salvation in so many ways he couldn't ever. He gave his heart to the Lord and he went throughout death row preaching the good tidings to the other inmates. And he had won over 70% of the inmates that was on death row to Jesus Christ. Now it's time for him to be executed. And as he's walking down the hall, on his way to his death, as the minister walked with him, he was so nervous. The inmate looked at the minister and he said, Pastor, don't be nervous for me. I'll be all right. I'll be all right, Pastor. Everything is all right. And I'm going to be with Jesus throughout eternity. And even the preacher that I took his life and so many others that I've done wrong. Pastor, I'll be all right. I'll be all right, Pastor. Oh, Pastor, don't worry about me. Oh, yes. It's just good to know that we can be all right. God has already made arrangements.

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What do you wish for? A nice life? Nice things? Or do you wish for something more? A sense of purpose? Do you wish to discover a cure? To write code that cracks an unsolvable question? To further our exploration into space? Or to invent something that changes everything right here on Earth? Well, if that's your wish, make yourself ready. Because when you look back, you'll see that you didn't just make wishes. You realize them.

0: Miami has the oranges, but Fort Myers got the juice. Yes, it's Lee Pitts, the host of the award-winning Lee Pitts Live on television. It's official. 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
1: to do that for me?
4: Where God's grace matters. Yeah.

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There was an old mother who lived in New Orleans who was displaced by Hurricane Katrina. She lost everything that she had, a home, car, family. And when they evacuated her, they sent her to a shelter between New Orleans and Baton Rouge. And while she sat there on a cot that they had provided for her, she had been without food and water and the necessities, and she began to cry. She started to shed tears. But while she was crying, she thought on the goodness of the Lord. And she started singing this little song.

0: Come on, help me say that. Jesus, Jesus, Jesus. I need some help.
1: Jesus, Jesus, Jesus.
0: Come on, lift your voice and say, Jesus, Jesus, Jesus. Come on. Jesus, Jesus. Well, a young man walked up to her and said, Mother, why are you calling on Jesus? Shouldn't you be calling on FEMA? Shouldn't you be calling on the Red Cross, Salvation Army? Or better yet, shouldn't you be calling on President Bush and Cheney and those? And she said, Son, you don't understand. There's a reason why I'm calling on that name. Because that's the name that's above every name. And she said, there's a reason why I'm calling on that name, Jesus. And you know what she told that young boy? She said, come here, let me tell you why I call on that name. Savior, Savior, Savior. Come on, help me say that.
1: Savior, Savior, Savior.
0: Anybody know him as the Savior?
1: Savior, Savior, Savior.
0: What's his name?

The paramedics was rushing by with a stretcher. They had an old man on the stretcher that had a seizure because he couldn't get his medication and his prescription. And she stopped him and said, "Where are you taking this man?" They said, "We're trying to get him over to the triage unit and get him some medical attention." She said, "Let me look at him." And while she was looking at the old man, a young girl came up with a baby in her arm, and the baby had a fever. She said, "Let me look at the baby too." And the young boy said, "Why you want to look at these folk? Why you want to look at these folk?" You know what she told him? "Healer, healer, healer." That's what the old mother said. "Healer, healer, healer." I wish y'all would help me say that up in here. Come on.

the exit door. Folks was rushing over to the exit door to see what was going on. They was making a lot of noise, and somebody sent a note, and it said there were 3 tractor trailers out there with food, water, and medicine, and mother started to really cry now. She really lost it now. And then somebody else sent another note, said there were 2 more tractor trailers that just showed up with dry clothes and Pampers and all the other stuff that they needed. And mother just lost it. She just started boo-hooing all over the place.

0: Why are we getting killed like this?
1: Kyle's not here. Got caught drinking beer in the park a couple of nights ago.
0: Really?
1: Yeah. Zero tolerance. He's out for the season.
0: Harsh.
1: Hey, he knew not to drink. We've made that clear to all of our kids, right?
0: No, not really.
1: Bill, if we don't tell them what we expect and why they shouldn't drink, how are they gonna know?
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to make it off $5 for the whole week. 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
1: Miami has the oranges, but Fort Myers got the juice. 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
4: What I'm trying to say, do you really want to live like Jesus? I came to Fayetteville, North Carolina, to put this together. See that choir standing behind me? I was looking for somebody country just like me. But I thought I was going to find a young man that was country like me. But it was not so. I came in and I started looking around home. And my eyes stopped on a little lady, said, Doretha. And I looked at her and I said, what's your name? And she said, Doretha. I said, not all my life I find somebody that fit me just fine. Her name is Doretha. I wouldn't nickname her. I said, I'm just going to call you Doretha. And she had a little song. I said, do you know how to sing? She said, yes. In the little song, she said, I want to sing that song, but I want to be more like Jesus. I think I better seek it out five. Doretha, where you at, baby? Don't get in no hurry if it takes you 30 minutes to get here. You take your time.

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1: I'll start drinking in middle school, just at parties. 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And by then, I'll already be in some trouble.
3: Kids who drink before age 15 are 5 times more likely to have alcohol problems when they're adults.
1: The thing is, my parents won't even see it coming.
3: So start talking.
0: Who's next?
3: Before they start drinking.

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0: more than 10 years ago. Dr. Clark and Twinkie and I were in Little Rock, Arkansas with Bishop L.T. Walker. Early one morning, I got a call. I was in Atlanta preaching for Reverend Jasper Williams, and Gloria called me. She said, "Sit down." I said, "I'm going to preach right now. I'm on my way out the door." She said, "Sit down." I sat down, and my wife told me, we were living in New Orleans at the time, four of our members had been killed in a wreck. I got angry with the Lord because I thought they were my best members. I had some others I thought he should have took. Y'all don't like the truth. These were some good members, Brother Sheard. I mean, solid people. I'm not talking about the tithe. I'm just talking about sweet, solid people. No hell-raising saints. And I couldn't understand, why would you take those four people at once? I put three people in one grave. I was upset with the Lord because I said, "You took my members." And he said, "Clean, they're not yours, they're mine." I said, "Well, why did you take them?" He said, "I took them because they were ready. And I'm giving those others a chance to get right." So I called Twinkie. Her and Dr. Clark were over at Bishop Walker's house. I said, "Twinkie, I wrote these words. See what you can do with this. Accept.
1: Accept.
0: What God allows.
1: What God allows.

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My mother became very sick. She had to be taken to the hospital. Before she left,

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She said, while I'm gone, I want you to be a good girl and obey your father. And mother will be back to see about me.

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0: 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I'm Lee Pitts, the longtime host of the Lee Pitts Live TV show. 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That's simple. It's the next one. And it's right here on Lee Pitts Live on radio. Let's get to it.
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0: 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Hello, everybody. Welcome back to Lee Pitts Live. We're here at the Lee County Black History Museum, also known as Williams Academy, in the heart of Clemente Park, and the largest African-American community in Southwest Florida called Dunbar. Large minority community, and we're so thrilled to be here. Thanks for the accommodation. What better thing to talk about in this museum is a historic, the oldest civil rights organization in the world. It's the NAACP. We have a candidate for president for the Lee County branch of the NAACP, who's our guest, Dr. Charles Daly. Charles, welcome to the show.
2: Thank you, Lee.
0: Good
2: pleasure
0: to
2: be
0: here. Always a pleasure. One of the most impressive gentlemen that I've had the pleasure of meeting and knowing for, I would say, over 35 years now.
2: That's right.
0: Yeah, when I first came to the community, you embraced me and been friends ever since.
2: Ever since.
0: Charles, just looking back at you as an individual, we'll get to all this stuff. You have basically committed yourself to being a public servant anyway.
2: Yes.
0: Directly or indirectly, whether it's an educator, a civil rights activist, a person involved in the church heavily, and just being involved in the community in general. Where did that come from?
2: I would have to say it's a reflection of my father and my grandfather. My grandfather was the founder of one of the founders of Central Theological Seminary in Indianapolis, Indiana.
0: Oh, really?
2: And my father was a very prominent pastor in Jacksonville, a civil rights leader in Jacksonville. So it's legacy. And I've been blessed to be a part of that. I brought that here to Fort Myers when I came.
0: Mm-hmm.
2: When I came, this district was, school district was under a federal court order.
0: Mm-hmm.
2: And it had not followed the court order in terms of students. The burden of busing had been placed, was still placed on black children. And the school district had failed to comply with the court order. And so I became...
0: I remember you involved in that.
2: I became...
0: Shoemaker.
2: Shoemaker.
0: And he eventually lifted that court order, so it wouldn't be monitored.
2: That's right. It was Melvin Morgan and myself that sat on the table that helped remove that court order and allow the district to become unitary.
0: That's right. That's the word I was looking for, unitary status.
2: Unitary status.
0: Right, because right. I did a lot of shows on that.
2: You did a lot of shows on that.
0: Unitary status is coming back.
2: Unitary status, that's right. And Willie Green took advantage of my knowledge and my history, who was a friend of my father's, and took me under his belt and said, okay, let's work, along with Willie Battle.
0: Mm-hmm.
2: And so we worked to establish what is now a school district that is unitary. We're far from where we need to be, but we're closer
0: especially
2: than we were.
0: Achieving that.
2: Especially since
0: right.
2: achieving
0: but Dunbar that. High School came out of that, the new retrofitted Dunbar High School, didn't it?
2: Absolutely. Dunbar High School, they at one point they just wanted to build it like North Fort Myers. And just half build it, half do it right. But we we pursued and we pushed and pushed until we were able to get what is now the Dunbar High School. So we're very, very, very pleased about that. So
3: what did Kappa Alpha Psi Phi Nu Pi come in? Just getting that in on, get that out of the way.
2: I pledged Kappa Alpha Psi at Florida Memorial, then college, but did not have enough hours to go through. We were going to try to move me through. I was minus, I think, 2 hours, and they were going to try to push me through. Didn't work, so I had to get offline. And then came in town and met a gentleman by the name of Jimmy Gilmore.
3: Okay.
2: And Freddie White and Lemuel Till.
3: Yes, legends.
2: Legends. Mm-hmm. And so I was able to move forward and pledge in the grad chapter here.
3: Die hard. Mr. KSI. Okay, that NAACP of Lee County, the Lee County branch of the NAACP, you have decided to run for president.
2: Yes.
3: A former president in your own right.
2: Yes.
3: Let's take that in a two-part question. Why did you decide to run again?
2: To whom much is given, much is required. God has been so very, very good to me. I have worked with people, helping people, finding jobs, saving jobs, working with kids, saving and having an impact, saving the lives of students. I would not run against the current president, Mr. Milwaukee Hill, out of respect. I was asked to do it 3 years ago, but I would not do that because I felt that he was, in his own right, was doing the things that needed to be done. But then when he decided not to run again, and knowing the conditions that we're being faced with now, with DEI, with redistricting, I felt that my experience was needed. And then I had a number of people who had asked me if I would run, this time. And so I prayed about it, been thinking about it for the past 3 years, prayed about it until finally, I think when this issue of redistricting and the DEI, I felt it was time for me to step up to the plate and lend my area of expertise to help.
0: And now, a word from our sponsors.
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0: Now, you're in the point in your life right now that you could just chill.
1: Yes.
0: You're taking on more work.
1: Yes.
0: That's that whole give back to the community.
1: Give back to the community thing. My father did it. His father. In Jacksonville, my father marched with the very, very known leader, past president Rutledge Pearson.
0: Okay.
1: And I used to see him on the television. And and just recently, I had the opportunity to go to YouTube and to pull up my father's name, Reverend Charles Daly, and it says, "Lift Every Voice and Sing." And I saw what he had done, and I saw myself doing the same identical thing. My brother in San Antonio is involved. My other brother in Atlanta is involved. My sisters are involved. And
0: it's in your blood.
1: It's in my blood. So I had no other choice but to step up and say, okay, I need to do what the Lord has kind of directed me to do.
0: Talk about your past experience as a NAACP branch president here in Lee County, and what does that do in terms of you hitting the ground running, those experiences, how that, would they benefit you?
1: When I was president before, we were involved with the county commission and their blatant disrespect by having the portrait of Robert E. Lee in the chambers. We set forth there. But when I was president before, I was limited, Lee. My father told me, he said, you need to remove yourself because you like your daddy, would say the hard things. The district was undergoing a federal court order. Mm-hmm. And my father told me, he said, there are going to be times that you're going to have to say the hard things. And at that time, he was concerned about the retaliation that I would face as a young person here. And so I was able to do what I had to do and then was able to step down. That's how my opponent was able to become president, because she succeeded me.
0: Oh, okay.
1: And so, therefore, we would experience certain issues in the school district. For an example, they would not provide transportation to the schools when they had parent night. Parents had to get there the best way they could. Well, the problem is that when you have a parent that works two and three jobs in order to put food on the table, they did not have that opportunity. So we were able to advise school districts and schools to have meetings in the community. Because at that point, they did not have a Dunbar High School. So we were able to have meetings in the Dunbar High, at the Dunbar Middle School, that were, I was able to provide information for parents who lived in that community, but went to school at Cypress, went to school at Cape Coral High School, went to school at the Fort Myers High School. So we were able to provide that kind of meaningful, a meaningful meeting place that individuals, parents, could go to meetings with inside of the community, mm-hmm. and understand how what it would take to impact their to have a positive impact with their children.
0: Okay, what are we talking about? The term time period that you served. Refresh my memory. Would that be? That wasn't in the 2000s. Was it?
1: No, it wasn't in the 2000s. Late '90s. When Mr. Green,
0: when you did the fasting and all
1: we
0: of that.
1: We did the fasting. Mr. Green took ill and was not able.
0: Okay.
1: And I stepped up to the plate, mm-hmm. and did that. We were able to secure the services of then the former county commissioner, the only black that was selected by the governor, Melvin Morgan. And she and I both
0: been doing that time.
1: Yeah. And she and I both stepped up, and we were able to secure the support of the community. I've just been very, very
0: thankful.
1: The
0: reason I asked that question, because I wanted to get to a larger question, is the at that time, the Lee County School Board, 100% white.
1: Yes.
0: At that time, the Lee County Commission, NERS, 100% white.
1: Yes.
0: And now, fast forward to the current present tense, same situation.
1: Well, what we have done is that sometimes it's not just about winning, Lee. It's about setting the tone to let others know that there are capable individuals out there of color that should be represented on those boards. There was a time when I first stepped in, you had schools with one or none African Americans teaching. So it is important that kids need to see the contributions that African Americans can make by setting the tone by running. So I ran for school board twice and lost the last election by 1,500 votes. But what it did do, it opened the door for others to run.
0: Gotcha.
1: And by opening up that door for others to run, they were successful. We've not crossed the threshold for the county commission.
0: Gwynetta Giddings was able to get elected. African-American female.
1: African-American female. But we were able to open that door where others...
0: Served one term.
1: Mm-hmm. But now we have an opportunity. Now I've learned that there are two African-American women that are running.
0: Yes.
1: And so that set the tone. Now individuals now understand, I can run. And I can possibly win, you know.
0: People have to see it.
1: Veronica Shoemaker ran three times and finally was successful, mm-hmm. which brought on the opportunity for Dr. Ann Knight to be a part, which brought on the opportunity for Johnny Streets, which brought on the opportunity for LaVon Sims, for Watkins. All of them have been examples of running.
0: Teresa Watkins Brown
1: running and with the opportunity of winning. So I want to be able to say that
0: City Council was speaking up.
1: The City Council, Fort Myers City Council.
0: Yeah, I'm just adding.
1: So I'm just very thankful that we were able to be a part of that process, that as we what we would call trailblazers, to set the tone for them to be able to be successful.
0: Have to look at it like that. I never thought about it like that.
1: You got to be able to look.
0: I was just in the middle of it doing interviews and never thought about how early on that was setting the table.
1: It's
0: even common now to see a black person run for president.
1: See,
0: That's common now.
1: It's common. But before, we didn't have that vision. But now, mm-hmm. in Lee County, we had that vision.
2: And now, a word from our sponsors.
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0: NAACP's mission, it seems to me over the years since I was a little boy, that it has sort of expanded, warped to modern society. Usually when you hear NAACP, you just always just thought about civil rights.
1: And fighting.
0: Right.
1: Yeah.
0: It has expanded, you would say?
1: Yes.
0: And to what degree?
1: I think now we have to look at redistricting. We have to look at voting, which is the, in my opinion, the most important element about making change. If you don't get out and vote, then you get what is left. We get now what I refer to as 47. You get what you allow to take place. I think that that redistricting targets our single most important element that we have, voting, because they try to redistrict in order to eliminate the voting power of African Americans in our society.
0: This redistricting and this gerrymandering has come rolling down like a mighty river, and it's just happening. Can't even keep up with it. I can't keep up with it.
1: Well, it's a process that we have to acknowledge that is taking place, and we have to pray, Lee, but prayer without action results in nothing taking place. God allows us, He hears our prayers, but He also says, you need to work at making your prayers work, and I'll support your work in those endeavors. I think that that the voting rights, we need to be very, very careful. One of my goals with the NAACP is to concentrate strongly on voting, because that's where the difference, that's where the rubber meets the road. And so we've got to be able to be very clear and distinct with our methods in terms of making change in our society. So that's where the effort is going. We need to concentrate on these areas, the redistricting, the single member district, hoping that we can move forward with single member district with the county commission, which would allow us a vote, a voice.
0: So that has been on the table for a long time.
1: It's been on the table for a long time.
0: You think that there's possibilities in the future for this, especially since the district is so red and just the way things have been going?
1: I think, let me respond by saying that there was a time when the Fort Myers City Council did not have single member district, and we were able to accomplish that. Mm-hmm. That's how Ann Knight, mm-hmm, and Veronica Shoemaker became prominent figures on the city council. Mm-hmm. There was a time, I'm sure, that question was raised in, do you think that will ever be achieved? But it happened. It happened because change must take place. How long? Not long. But change must take place.
0: How would you describe the morale or the enthusiasm or the respect that the Lee County branch of the NAACP has in this region, and specifically Lee County?
1: I think that President Milwaukee has done a job that he could do. But I tend to look at him like, as an example, like Moses. Moses was able to lead people and was able to say, let my people go. But when the time came, Joshua had to take them to the next level. And God has allowed him, President Milwaukee, to see a vision. But I think that the next vision is, in my strong opinion, is me. Taking it to the next level, being able to unite. People, they know me. Mm-hmm. People know my history. They know that I will stand and I will say the hard things, and I will do those things that make possibilities into realities. I think that what we're going to have to do years and years ago I think we're going to have to tie in the local ministers that on every on any given Sunday is the largest amount of folks. I think we're going to have to tie that in. When I was growing up in Jacksonville, every fifth Sunday that they had, there was a fellowship Sunday. That on 5 o'clock, it was the NAACP. And you learned about issues that matter. And that's what we want to begin to do again. We need to begin to have opportunities for engagement within our community, where we're able to inform individuals of what's taking place so that they can better be informed. And I think what happens is that builds up the morale within inside of a community. That's the vision that I have. That's the vision that I believe that we can achieve.
0: With all these other civil rights type organizations, Rainbow Push, the Jesse Jack, Al Sharpton's group, what's it called? National Action Network, Black Lives Matter. Over the years, all these different types of groups have come into play. And the NAACP, the oldest civil rights organization in the world, do you think that it's gotten diluted with all of those different, all these different groups coming into play?
1: I don't think it's been the word diluting. Mm-hmm. I think that it should be viewed as an additional power source. But I do think that the oldest civil rights organization is still, in my opinion, the most powerful. Mm-hmm. When you step into a room and you say, I'm representing
0: that
1: the NAACP.
0: Correct. That is correct.
1: There is an acknowledgement
0: yes.
1: that must take place. I think that when I step into a room, and as president of the NAACP, people will begin to see, oh, wait a minute, there is something that we need to recognize. And that's what I bring to the table. And that's what I will continue to bring to the table. So in answer to your question, no, I do not think that it has diluted it. I think that what we must allow ourselves to do is to empower and make us better. And that's what my hope, my prayer, and my vision is.
2: And now, a word from our sponsors.
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0: You mentioned the church, Dr. Daly, and I know that you are a very spiritually based individual, and how important the church is, specifically the Black church, to the rise of the NAACP. What will you do to mobilize all these different churches and these different ministers with their own different agendas?
1: Well, first of all, I need to meet with them as the president of the NAACP and share a vision and ask them to join in that vision and partnering. I just had the opportunity on Sunday to speak at Mount Sinai, Pastor Dr. Benny McLeod. And having that opportunity to speak, I asked the one question: how many people in here are members of the NAACP? Mm-hmm. And only two people raised their hand. Well, you have insurance, don't you, Lee? You keep insurance, mm-hmm. because it's a matter of protection. The NAACP is insurance for protection for people who feel that they have not been treated fairly, for people whose rights have been violated, for individuals who need that extra support. That's what needs to happen here. That's what we need to have within our pastors. So I have sent my email and my flyer that I sent you, mm-hmm. to pastors, asking if they would allow me to come in and speak to their congregation, mm-hmm. just for 5 or 10 minutes. Mm-hmm. If you don't ask, then you don't allow them to say yes or no. And I just don't believe in no's. I believe in not at this particular time.
0: I think the voting is going to be in November.
1: Yes.
0: For the election. And you have to be a member to be able to vote.
1: 60 days prior to the election.
0: Yeah, and I'm a card-carrying member that I'm proud of. I got my nice blue one now with Mega Everett.
1: Mega, yeah.
0: That's cool.
1: That's cool, yeah.
0: And we encourage people to join.
1: Yes.
0: 60 days in advance.
1: Yes.
0: They can't vote unless they register.
1: Unless they register to vote. And, okay. And that is the www.naacp.org. Unit 5110.
0: Mm-hmm. Let's talk about your first 100 days in office as president. Ooh. As we start to wrap this up. When you get in office as the Lee County Branch NAACP president, talk about the two hot things that you want to make sure you start to work on.
1: The first is voting. Well, the first would be a looking at the current structure of our current NAACP, where it begins to address the needs and desires of individuals. I'm a big person on listening, being able to listen. And I want to be able to have listening sessions that we're able to hear the concerns of individuals inside of the NAACP. How can one begin to impact the NAACP if you're not listening to the concerns of those that are members of the NAACP? That would be a part of the first 100 days. Another part of the first 100 days will be, as we move forward, even before the election, I've got to be able to, with your program, with others, I've got to be able to encourage people to register to vote for the big election. So my first 100 days starts right now. Mm-hmm. So it won't be the first 100 days, it'll be the first 300.
0: What about the younger generation getting them involved?
1: We're going to have to, if you remember, years and years ago, they had the local youth NAACP. And as we began, and you're able to work that through your churches, through your youth membership of churches, and having them become involved, getting them psyched up and motivated to be involved in the process. But it's going to take someone that can do that. I'm going to be looking for a young person that has that capability. You know, I look at this young man, Jonathan Tobler Jr. Mm-hmm. What a remarkable young man.
0: He's amazing.
1: Amazing. Individuals like him to
0: get
1: him
0: off the Morehouse.
1: Yeah, going off the Morehouse. Mm-hmm. But getting him involved, getting individuals like him involved that are members of churches that could have an impact on the youth. And those things are vital if we want this organization to grow, which I believe it can, and I believe it will.
0: Mm-hmm. When people think about Charles Daly, the man, what do you want to come to their mind?
1: One that was willing to help and that provided assistance when asked. One that stepped up to the plate and was not afraid to say the hard things that benefited people in our community. One that believes, strongly believes, that the word help stands for something. It means something. Something that we could and we must do to help one another. And last but not least, there is a portrait of a hand that reaches down, and then there's a hand that reaches up, and they grasp one another. And right up under that portrait, there's a saying that says, I'm not too heavy. Lift me up. Mm-hmm. And as we begin to lift one another up, then we'll be able to truly experience the success that God wants us all to experience.
0: Outstanding. Well, Dr. Daly, it's been a pleasure to have you on the show.
1: It's been a pleasure being
0: Much
1: here.
0: Much luck with your campaign.
1: Thank you.
0: And remember.
1: And I'm going to ask you, make sure you vote for Charles Daly.
0: Try to put me on the spot. As But I will be voting.
1: I know you will.
0: Remember, Miami might have the oranges, but the Lee County branch of the NAACP has got the
1: juice.
0: Got the juice.
1: Yeah.
0: We'll see.
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5: Hello, my name is Tracy McMillian. I'm the fire chief of the City of Fort Myers Fire Department. 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
6: 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We've got City of Fort Myers being the eighth best city to come and start a small business. 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

0: our next honoree tonight, Jaden Perry.
1: Jaden! A culture leader. Jaden Perry was my first intern on Lead Pit Live. Yeah. Used to work the cameras like my little guy doing right here. Now you're growing up, so big time. Jaden, thank you. Take your time out to come and join us, man.
2: Like an NBA superstar, boy. Look at that. You look like them guys walking through the modeling thing on the NBA backstage.
3: Thank you.
2: Clean, man. Thank you. Well, you guys, let's see if that's on, Jaden. They're getting in for a treat. Now, he might look a little unassuming, a little regular. He might look like an ordinary, walk around everyday little kid. But wait until y'all hear about this guy. That's what the person on your war is all about.
3: Yes, sir.
2: This guy has superpowers. He was a miracle baby. He wasn't even supposed to be here. And he's here. Long story. There we go. I remember when Jaden used to run a camera for me. I knew one day he was going to be something. He was always on point, very serious. Let's learn about Jaden Perry. Tried to get Jaden in here last year, but he was off somewhere being Jaden, being famous. Visiting with the mayor and the governor of the state of Florida and all up there hollering out with the governors and stuff, man. Well, thanks for finding a little time to come back and give me a little old meat there. I knew you before you were famous. Anyway, Jaden Perry, he's getting the Future Leader Award. You have placed yourself on life's fast track with your brains. Throughout elementary school and middle school, you maintain a 4.0 GPA. Now you are a freshman at Southwest College High School and scored the highest marks of fours and fives on the Florida assessment test and reading and math throughout school. You met the governor of the state of Florida through your book initiative to renovate your library, your elementary school library. We saw him on the news about that, and we saw him on Lee Pitts Live. Your next step is to be a veterinarian. 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

0: Any, we good? 1-2, 1-2. Take a kill you. Take a kill you. All right, you guys hear me okay?
1: Yeah.
0: All right, so we're doing a TV show here, so we're trying to get good sound. All right, let's learn about Jaden. Skinny, do whatever you can do. Jaden, 4.0 GPA. That means you're smart. That's an understatement. And you're taking all those college prep courses. You're not taking that little easy stuff like weightlifting, are you?
2: No, sir. I'm preparing for my college career.
0: Yes. There you go. Jaden. You're going to be a veterinarian, you say?
2: Yes, sir.
0: What brought that about, the whole idea of being a doctor of animals?
2: Really, I've always had a love for animals, being out in nature, seeing the planet that God made, and just wanting to have a part in preserving this earth, especially the animals.
0: Mm-hmm. You read a lot of books, man. I saw where you were disappointed at the lack of books. Here's this guy. He's complained there's not enough books in the library for me to read. This guy got all the way up to the governor, DeSantis, and say, hey, we need a better library, we need more books. I done read all these books. Give me some more advanced books. Tell us about Holly. Go ahead, give me a hand.
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0: Tell us about that inspirational movement that you had to improve the library at the school. You just saw that didn't respect your intelligence.
1: Not only that, the books were, I don't want to say weak, but they

0: provide any intellectual stimulation, but but that also didn't honor my faith. Not everything has to be about God, but I shouldn't feel excluded by having to read, let's say, books about sorcery, witchcraft. Instead, I wanted something that would help me further my faith and my experience with God, but it didn't have to tie directly in with him. So books about character, more informational books about the society we're living in, that's what I was striving for in my elementary school library.
1: And what did you get accomplished by getting involved with the governor? Tell us what you got accomplished, what came out of that?
0: So we actually got our library renewed. Our school had a plan, I'm pretty sure, to raise money. And we got books removed, we got books added. It was just a really good experience overall, and it just showed what you can do when you speak up for what you believe in. Mm-hmm.
1: Now, right now, you're going to Florida Southwestern Collegiate High School, so it's like a high school that's basically like a college?
0: Yes, sir. So your first 2 years, you're at the high school. But your junior and senior year, you are going to be attending FSW. Not dual enrollment, but full time. So I wouldn't have to go back to the high school once I get to my junior year.
1: Mm-hmm. You're going to be a doctor one day, huh?
0: Yes, sir.
1: Thank you for work. Dr. Doolittle.
0: That's what I'm striving for.
1: Early on, I'm going to let you pontificate on this before I let you go over there and get inducted into the Hall of Fame. I already took a picture with him. All right, let's do this too before we forget.
2: Turned around.
1: I'm going to cherish this picture because you're going places.
3: Yeah.
1: I said that you were a miracle baby. People are like, well, what are you just throwing that out there? What do you call Jaden a miracle baby? What is that all about? That's got a good backstory to that. Tell them how the doctor said that you would never be born. Go ahead, you take it from here. Okay. So I'm going to let him take it. She can write another story, but let Jay take it from here.
0: So, like you said, I was not supposed to be here. The doctor said, pretty sure I had less than a 1% chance of being born. But thanks to God's miracle workings, I'm here today.
2: Amen.
1: You know what I mean? It's God right here. He, not only are you here, boy, you just excelled in life. Give me one thing that you do to help other people.
0: One thing I do to help other people is I try to be a role model, not just like out in the community, like a superstar, I guess, but just helping around at school with the teachers or being a sort of a tutor mm-hmm. To the students at my school. Just making sure everyone knows that they have a voice and everyone sees that they can be something more.
1: What's your favorite subject in school?
0: Favorite subject? Maybe ELA or my integrated science class.
1: Okay, how about math?
0: Math?
1: Algebra, geometry.
0: Right now I'm taking geometry. Mm-hmm. My class is pretty good. It's definitely up there.
1: All right. So if two parallel lines are cut by a transverse.
0: Oh.
1: Bring it out, I'm an old geometry guy. I know you follow me. In a plane. If two parallel lines are cut by a transversal, the alternate interior angles are what?
4: Congruent.
1: These guys are crazy. You didn't rehearse that, Sal. This is our future leader. I put him on the spot. Whiz kid. Let's celebrate our smart kids. Give him a big round of applause. Great on that map, man. Great on that map. Take this on over there and get inducted into the Hall of Fame.
0: Yes, sir.
1: In a plane. Anybody else here could have answered that question, the math teacher? Let's see, okay? You could have handled it. Anybody else could have handled that? Zap, you could have handled it. You could have handled it, Scott? Scott, you smarter than math too?
5: Yeah.
1: See, that's gonna pay off for you in the future. That could have been for $1 million. You would have got $1 million.

0: 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Boy, I have one of the coolest jobs in the world, talking to all of these fascinating people. And now, it has come to this, the end of this show. 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Until next time, remember, Miami has the oranges, but Fort Myers got the juice. I'm Lee Pitts. Look forward to talking to you soon.
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7: Out of all the good that you try to do, there's gonna always be somebody trying to turn you around. Just a few days ago,

sister. You may have money, and you may have a fine home. I said, you may be driving the best of automobiles. But I said to him, don't you know, if you don't have Jesus, you ain't got nothing. You ain't got nothing at all. Oh, Lord. And I told him these words. I said, I've been out in the world. And oh, Lord, I've been down also on my bed of fishing. And lying on my bed, I made God a promise. I told the Lord, I told the Lord, if he would spare my soul, I'd go anywhere he wanted me to go. I told him, I

0: Why are we getting killed like this?
1: Kyle's not here. Got caught drinking beer in the park a couple of nights ago.
0: Really?
1: Yeah. Zero tolerance. He's out for the season.
0: Harsh.
1: Hey, he knew not to drink. We've made that clear to all of our kids, right?
0: No, not really.
1: Bill, if we don't tell them what we expect and why they shouldn't drink, how are they gonna know?
2: Talk. They hear you. For more information, visit underagedrinking.samhsa.gov.
3: This is dedicated to my mom. 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